I want to be a stranger, become a shape changer. I want to be a stranger, become a shape changer. I want to be a stranger. Your glorious palaces.

0: All right. Are we whale sounding? Thanks for listening. This is Beat the Bezoar for another 30 minutes right here on WCBN FM Ann Arbor. We've had an extremely excellent eclectic mix this evening. And thank you for calling in and letting us know that our trainees are doing a wonderful job getting to know the WCBN library, which is a weird and wonderful world. So we're going to let our staff right now, staff in training, tell you about what the last set of music has been. Is it composed or comprised? Composed of, I think. I get those mixed up all the time. So, all right, go ahead.
1: All right, we heard Cat in Clark's Shoes by Gong from 1975, after which we heard Copacabana by Coil, 2016, and then Innocence Saw the Light by Fowler and Branca from the album The Face on Sidonia in 1991.
2: And then next we heard Cannonball Noodle by Silver Apples off of their 1998 album The Garden. Then we heard Kaleidoscope Worlds by Zinn, released in 1980. And then Five Saxophones in Search of Meaning by Ken Field.
3: And now we are listening to Variation on Sea Theme by George Crumb from Voice of the Whale from 1974. And now we're going to talk about some events coming up.
0: Thank you, guys. It's time for events calendar. You guys can all applaud in your living rooms because we're doing a good job here. let me see. It's the last day of September, so I don't think we have much going on for the rest of tonight. Nope. 7:30. All right, we're just going to go right to tomorrow, which is October the 1st. And let me see. Buzzcocks is happening at St. Andrew's Hall. Maybe we should find some Buzzcocks. They would be in rock. They're happening at St. Andrew's Hall tomorrow night at 7. And this one is featuring the original member Steve Diggle on guitar and vocals. And then also tomorrow night at the North Star Lounge is LGBTQ Night presenting Queer Open Mic. That is at, I just say that was at 7. Bring your song, story, poetry, comedy, or other kinds of expression. You can sign up at 6:30. Get there a little early. Also, Basic from Philadelphia. I actually brought this. We should play this in a little bit. This is Chris Forsyth's trio coming from Philadelphia. They're going to be at Trina Soaps at 7:30. I just pulled that one out, so maybe we'll listen to that in a little bit. And then the Relic Ensemble at Zion Lutheran tomorrow night at 7:30 is Period Instrument Chamber Orchestra based in New York City. They're visiting. And this is tragic. The screening of Pee Wee Herman movies with musical accompaniment has been canceled. That's so sad. That was going to happen at the Dreamland, but you're going to have to just rent them and watch them on your own. All right, Freak Fest is starting on Friday, October the 2nd at 3 p.m., 3 to 10 p.m. This is an outdoor performance featuring Caveman Bam Bam and Alroy, Death Cat, Simulation, and other bands. This is downtown Ipsy on Washington Street between Michigan Avenue and Pearl. And then we have the Khalil Hanifi Quartet playing a late afternoon show at the North Star Lounge. That is... I'm just reading this. Khalil Hanifi, if I said that incorrectly, I apologize. But he led the bands Maps of the World, Kiss Me Screaming, and May Pops. I'm putting some Chris Forsyth in here. So let me see. We're going to go to the next page. All right. Also Friday at 6 p.m. This is going to be a fun time. WCBN and the University Skate Collective are presenting Queer and Femme Open Skate at Ingalls Mall. There we go. We're getting some cello whale. That's at Ingalls Mall at 6 p.m. on Friday. This is skating, zine making, and live DJs. Loaner skate supplies will be available. And if you don't know how to skate, that's fine. Someone will show you. All right. Day two of Freak Fest is happening. Wait a minute. Didn't Freak Fest start? Never mind. All right. We're off the rails now. Go to our website at wcbn.org. to learn more about events. There's all kinds of information. 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So I do need to tell you that Events Calendar is brought to you by the locally owned Ann Arbor Observer, providing news and events online at annarborobserver.com. 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All right, as I threatened, we're going to listen to some Chris Forsythe, because I don't know if we can do 15 more minutes of whale sounds. With orchestral accompaniment, it's actually working pretty well. So anyway, thanks so much for listening, and we're going to be here till 9 o'clock.

0: All right, this is the end of the Beat the Bezoar. You guys are alive, too, so we got you whispering. All right, special thanks to the trainees that sat in tonight. They got 2 hours of a solid education, so I believe that you'll be in good hands in the future. So let me see. I'm going to say really quick that you have been listening to WCBN FM Ann Arbor, just in case we forget that. And then I'm going to turn it over to the newbies, and they can tell you what we heard in this last set of music.
1: All right. First off was Nerve Time by Basic from 2024. And then after that was When You Wake, You're Still in a Dream by My Bloody Valentine off of 1988's Isn't Anything.
2: Then afterwards, we heard Airwave Stream by Buzzcocks. And then after that, we heard Libra, The Mirror's Minor Self from Broadcast from 2009.
3: And we heard They Must Be Russians, Bow Boogie from 1981. And also from the 80s, in 1984, we heard All That Love and Maths Can Do by The Daruti Column.
0: All right. Thanks, guys. So we're going to let this Daruti play out. We may go into two tracks on this. This is an extended 12-inch that we've got here. So don't go anywhere, because the local music show is coming up next, and you do not want to miss that. So thanks again for listening to Beat the Bezoar. Saruman will be back next week, I promise. Thanks for listening.

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This is the local music show. We'll be here till 11 o'clock. Chris Pottinger will be

playing live in the studio. Second half of the show, we're going to start off with the Matthew Smith Group, Carnival of Electrifying Boredom, off of their self-titled album. And Chris is a member of this band, but he's going to be playing something totally different. So here we go, Matthew Smith Group.

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I'm your host, JAV. Rotating in this week, we just heard a couple bigger new releases. That was Steph Chura with The Concrete from her album Dancing Alone on the Concrete, which comes out Friday on the Saddle Creek label. Before that, we heard Proto Martyr, Sounds We Cannot Hear, from their new album Hotel Usana, which came out last Friday on the Domino label. And we heard the Matthew Smith Group with Carnival of Electrifying Boredom from their self-titled debut album. It came out last year on the Tall Texan label. The MOCAD, the Museum of Contemporary Art Detroit, has been doing a series of performances called The Sounding Room. Battle Elf is their current resident. We're going to hear new music from them next. It's an EP called W. They're going backwards through the alphabet. And it's got an unpronounceable name. It's the second track. But they'll be playing on Saturday at the MOCAD, 3 p.m., RSVP online for free. Here's Battle Elf.

That was new music by Bill Van Loo, North Coast Cycles, from his new release, Clear the Decks. We heard Fling 2 from their album 3, a track called Lao. Taksim before that with Alamoj El Bar, that's a single on Bandcamp. And started off that set with Battle Elf. /W/M/W/M/ from their EPW, which just came out earlier this month. This is the local music show. I'm JAV. We got Chris Pottinger setting up. He'll be playing live over the air starting at 10 o'clock. Modular synth set. Right now, we're going to hear music by Kind of Animal. This is called Aspects of a Dream, Maybe.

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1: That was Blind Liars with Battery Jar, the last couple songs. A few artists that will be playing at Freak Fest in Ypsilanti this weekend. Blind Liars are Saturday night at the Dreamland Theater. And before that, we heard My Salamander with Forget Me Not off their new release, Places You'll Go. They are kicking things off 3 o'clock on Saturday on Washington Street in front of Weird Bird Records. Before that, we heard Kind of Animal with Aspects of a Dream, Maybe. That's from a record from last year. It's called Fake Ass Dreams. And that's where we left off. We're going to be slightly delayed with the live set, but that's still coming up by Chris Pottinger. So stay tuned for that. Right now we're going to hear some 25-year-old music by The Go, recorded 25 years ago, but not released until earlier this month. A record called Free Electricity. This is called Pharaoh's Tomb. 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

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That was The Go with Pharaoh's Tomb from their album Free Electricity, recorded around 2000 but never released until earlier this month on the Sub Pop label. And now it's time for our live in studio performance. We've got Chris Pottinger live in the studio, ready to play for you in just a moment.

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We just heard Chris Pottinger live in the studio with an excellent solo set. Thanks to him for coming down and playing. Longtime friend of the show. We got about 20 minutes left of the local music show here on WCBN FM Ann Arbor. I'm your host, JAV. Thanks to Ben for engineering. We're going to hear Idle Ray, a song called Eternal Fade.

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I'm your host, JAV. We just heard Jib Kidder with Big Fish off his most recent release, Donald Duck, digital only. Idle Ray from their Airport 7-inch. We heard the A-side, Eternal Fade, and then Allison Walking Away Again. Before that, we were hearing Chris Pottinger live in the studio performing on various electronics. We're just about toward the end of the program here. We're going to close with Wendy and Carl from their 2020 album, Allegiance and Conviction. This song is called Moth to the Flame. Thanks for listening. Stay tuned for Junk.

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1: 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I'm Alexander. Oh, sorry, that's my real name. I'm Pseudonym, and you're listening to Junk. So, just for the Local Music Show, and we're going to be listening to a good amount of local music as well today. I think, so the vast majority of it is either new music or old music, but the old music is local, or maybe some of it's new and local. You know, you never know. But whatever the case, we're going to start off by listening to Outrageous Cherry, their 1999 release, Out There in the Dark. This song is called Tracy.

That was Mashed Potatoes by Plethora, which is a... I'm pretty sure they're based out of Kalamazoo, but they might be based out of Hell, Michigan, or somewhere else in Southeast Michigan. I should know. I don't know this. Something. Probably Southeast Michigan is my guess. Everybody's from Southeast Michigan. That's off their comedic metal album, Kazoo Metal, released in June of this year. Before that, we heard Velocity Girl with a reissue of I Don't Care If You Go, the acoustic version, originally released. This was released on a compilation called 1982 to 1992, which, you know, is because it's a compilation of music released by the original run of Velocity Girl from 1989 to 1992. Sorry, did I say 1982? Sorry, 1989 to 1992. And I believe, yeah, this is from 1990. It appeared on the Australian edition of the I Don't Care If You Go 7-inch single. And then before that, we heard the University of Michigan School of Music Creative Arts Orchestra, as directed by Ed Sarath, with Improvisation, Entire Ensemble. This is one of two improvisations of the entire ensemble on the 1994 release Strata. Up next, we're going to be listening to Joy Harjo, who was the 23rd United States Poet Laureate from 2022, and the first Native American to hold that honor. So we're going to be listening to a song called Rabbit Is Up to Tricks.

with him, and he was lonely in this world. So rabbit thought to make a person, and when he blew into the mouth of that crude figure to see what would happen, the clay man stood up. Rabbit showed the clay man how to steal a chicken. The clay man obeyed. Then he showed him how to steal corn. The clay man obeyed. Then he showed him how to steal someone else's wife, and that clay man obeyed. Rabbit felt important and powerful. And clay man felt important and powerful. And once that clay man started, he could not stop. Once he took that chicken, he wanted all the chickens. 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

That was OCD by Zoamba, released on Eyes Full in 2026. For that, we heard Dinosaur Jr. with They're Near, another 2026 release. That song's called Put It Down. It's off the record, They're Near. And then another 2026 release, we heard Converge with Force Meets Presence off of Love Is Not Enough. And it's about time for the events calendar. So going on Thursday, October 1st at 7 p.m., we got the Buzzcocks at St. Andrews Hall in Detroit. The band features original member Steve Diggle on guitar and vocals. Also at 7, LGBTQ Night presents Queer Open Mic at the North Star Lounge. People can bring their song, story, poetry, comedy, or other kind of expression. Sign-up begins at 6:30. Also at 7, the Ellen Rowe Trio at the Blue Llama. There will also be an 8:30 p.m. set. At 7:30, Basic from Philadelphia at Trinasos. Basic is the trio of Chris Forsyth, Michael Patrick Avery, and Douglas McCombs. Also at 7:30, the Relic Ensemble at Zion Lutheran Church. The ensemble is a period instrument chamber orchestra based in New York City. Also at 7:30, the Brain Plasticity Ukulele Collective and Blues House at the Arc. 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At 8 p.m. until 9 p.m., the screening of Pee Wee Herman movies with musical accompaniment has been canceled at the Dreamland Theater. So if you're planning on attending that, don't. Friday, October 2nd, from 3 p.m. until 10 p.m., Freak Fest outdoors will feature Caveman, Bam Bam and Alroy, Death Cat Simulation, and many other bands. Downtown Ipsy on North Washington Street between Michigan Avenue and Pearl Street. Also on Friday, at 5:30 until 6:30, the Khalid Hanifi Quartet plays a late afternoon show at the North Star Lounge. Khalid, led the local bands Map of the World, Kiss Me Screaming, and May Pops. At 6, WCBN and the University Skate Collective present Queer and Femme Open Skate at Ingalls Mall. 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At 6:30, the Al Jacquez Band at Live Nightclub. At 7 p.m., Freak Fest Indoors will feature Pillow Princess, History, Basket Case, An Angel Submerged, and Laser Beams of Boredom at the Dreamland Theater in Ipsy. October 3rd, that's Saturday, from 11 a.m. until 5 p.m., the Ann Arbor Comic Arts Festival presents a small and indie press show at the AADL Downtown Branch. 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Also, on Saturday from 3 p.m. until 11 p.m., Freak Fest will feature 19 bands on one block in downtown Ipsy. It just says see flyer on right, because that's what's in the events calendar. That's okay. My Salamander, Sanju, Vera Duo, Henry Walters, Possum Belly, Tom McCartan, Warhorses, Armada Lodge, Dream Shop, and Permanently Pissed. That's on Washington Street. At the Water Tower Distilling Co., Galen Bundy, Trip Flamins, and the Bryn Hilliker Trio. And at the Dreamland Theater, doors are at 7 for Blind Liars, The Galloping Hour, Isaac, Mothy, Mardomatic, and Closet Ghost. This is all going on in downtown Ypsilanti. At 6:30, the Cellar Cats will play a benefit for the Michigan Humane Society at Live Night Club. At 7, Dwayne Sherriel and DJ Morgan at the Regal Beagle in Ipsy. There will also be drag performances, and this is a part of Totally Awesome Fest. At 7:30, Pierce Pettis at the Greenwood Coffee House's Out of Eden location in Grass Lake. Also at 7:30, Ella Phalaris Ganelin, I hope I pronounced that right, from the San Francisco Bay Area, Michael Malice, and Joel Peterson at Trina Sofs. At 8 p.m., Susan Werner with King Margo Band and Flamey Grant at the Arc. We'll give it one more. On Sunday, October 4th, at 3 p.m., Freak Fest will feature Tyler Hicks, Calrin Domes, Mother Behemoth, Jem Sterling, and other cast at the Word Bird in Ipsy. And as an excellent transition, we're about to listen to some other cast. So coming up next, we have other cast on their 2025 release, In Gray Space. And this song is called IGS 07 Sunrise.

That was, sorry, one second. That was Genie by Sleep Tight Tiger off of Plum Something, released in 2026, the year of our Lord. Prior to that, we heard the Ben Miller Sensorium Chamber, Ben Miller with the Sensorium Chamber Ensemble, performing a Bâton pour Tortue off of the thus named album Bâton pour Tortue, released in 2019, also Anno Domini. And before that, we heard the Laughing Hyenas with That Girl off of 1987's Merry Go Round. And we are closing in on the end of Junk, unfortunately. So we're going to finish it out with the new Violet Grohl record. Now, you know, sometimes when you hear a name like that, you have very low hopes for records, and usually your hopes are about adequate to what reality is. But in fact, this was quite an enjoyable, well, it wasn't anything crazy.

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0: Greetings, listeners, and welcome to the Coven. I'm your host, DJ IAU, and it's with pleasure that I'll be spinning you tracks through the witching hour, otherwise known as midnight, on this Wednesday for the witches. On tonight's show, as the days grow darker and longer, a malicious evil has decided to infect otherwise inanimate objects and bring them to life to do its sinister bidding. It's the night of the living puppets. They may be short in stature, but don't let that fool you. These dolls and dummies can be just as vicious as any other kind of monster. And when you're 2 feet tall, it surely helps for hiding around the house waiting to strike. So join me for a night of the living puppets. We begin as a puppet boy opens his eyes for the very first time and comes to life.
1: Wake up, Puppet Boy!
0: 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Only on the Coven.

0: 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Puppet Master.
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1: I know they're coming.
0: But he would rather die than share his precious secret.
2: This is Andre Toulon's diary. Today I gave them life using the ancient Egyptian rites of afterlife. I fear what they are capable of if placed in the wrong hands.
0: Now a group of psychics are about to uncover the mystery.
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0: A terrifying threat is being unleashed from beyond the grave.
5: We're all in danger. 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
0: Paul LaMatte stars in his action-packed thriller featuring the special effects wizards from Young Sherlock Holmes and Willow.
7: 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Stop!
0: Evil comes in all sizes, from the Puppet Master.

0: have a scare. Trina, Daniel, and Zane planned for a quiet night of fun and games.
1: Oh, cool. There's a monster movie marathon starting at 9.
0: Until some unexpected guests.
2: Where'd he come from?
3: He wasn't there a minute ago, was he?
0: Threw some life into the party.
4: Are you ready to have some real fun?
5: And what is it that you're saying? 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
4: Wait, not for me.
0: Night of the Living Dummy 3.

become a puppet man. That was Fifth Dimension and Puppet Man. Justice featuring the Flints with Mannequin Love. Francis Fay, Dummy Song, The Puppet Battle from Bob's Burgers. Lakeside, Pull My Strings, and Devo with Puppet Boy. At the start of the show was No Magic by Catherine Moan for our weekly magic song to invoke the spirits here on The Coven. If you're just tuning in, the show tonight is Night of the Living Puppets. Dancing on a string, controlled by some mysterious force, or just plain bad, these puppets without puppeteers are coming to get you. So beware as we continue into this next set of music. For who knows what could be under your couch? Perhaps a murderous marionette. It's ABBA, I'm a Marionette.

0: It looked like a safe haven from the raging storm.
1: It's an odd kind of place. Who'd your folks get it from, Boris Karloff?
0: Their hosts seemed like the essence of hospitality.
2: You can stay here as long as you like.
3: Wonderful.
0: But appearances can be very deceiving.
4: I'm a doll maker. I make the most wonderful toys. Dolls, puppets, soldiers, ballerinas. Nobody wants a doll that's special anymore, that's one of a kind.
5: The weather brings out creativity. It helps me in my work.
3: What kind of work is that? Witchcraft?
4: The killer dolls!
2: Pleasant dreams.
0: Dolls. You're never too old to play with dolls. Until you're dead. Dolls.

0: string.
1: 10 years ago, the soul of a serial killer was trapped inside the body of a doll.
2: Well, hello, Dolly.
1: Now he's back. But this time, he's not alone.
3: You are so dead.
4: It's showtime.
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Sadie Shaw, puppet on a string. Sarah King with mannequin. Tyler the Creator with puppet. And Abba at the top of the set, singing, "I'm a marionette." Their bodies might not feel pain, but their wooden hearts ache to be truly alive. Perhaps that's the reason that they kill, out of envy for the living. Let's contemplate on that with one final set on tonight's show. One final puppet show, as it were. Molly Elizabeth and Puppet Show.

0: a wooden doll, strangely, terrifyingly human. Plaything of the devil, capable of such evil that only a cage can restrain its diabolical desires. It walks. It talks. It sees. It kills on blood-chilling command by thought control.
1: Hugo, she said you were ugly.
2: But somehow he's put a man's life into that doll.
0: Somehow, the malevolent mystery of the devil doll must be solved before more lives are lost to the monstrous power that manipulates it. But there are no obvious answers, no mechanical tricks, nothing but sheer horror that grows and grows and explodes into violent, murderous action. You'll learn the dummy's sinister secret only at the very end of this most unusual suspense thriller. But for maximum shock shock, see it from the beginning. Devil Dog.

from his father's workshop to Stromboli's stage, from the evils of Pleasure Island to the belly of a whale. Follow the excitement of Walt Disney's classic adventure, Pinocchio, rated G. Coming soon to a theater near you.

Molly Elizabeth, Puppet Show, Margot, Marionette, Tan Feels, Puppet with a Heart, James and Bobby Purify, with I'm Your Puppet.

you, and you've been listening to the Coven, spinning you tracks through the witching hour, otherwise known as midnight, on another Wednesday for the witches. Until next time we convene, there's no strings to hold me down. Good night.

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some paperback takes over, and the fiction coming through. Somehow I do my crying, breaking down for you. But this way the doubts takes over, contradiction coming through. But this way I do my lying, making up and making.

Good morning. Once again, you're listening to The Bug House on WCBN FM in Arbor with your host, DJ Bug. We just heard the Sisters of Mercy with Possession, Yoko Ono with Yes, I'm a Witch, and Screaming Females with It All Means Nothing. I recently watched Paranormal Activity, the first one. I don't know what year it came out. And so I've got Possession on the mind. I'm not gonna lie, that movie's kind of awesome. The characters are annoying, sure. It's at this point overdone, but I don't know, I just had a good time watching it. I've been watching a few. This is like the season of the year where I watch movies, usually scary movies. So far it's been Paranormal Activity, Blair Witch, and The Witch, the Vvitch, The Witch with two V's. Nothing nice to say about Blair Witch. Those characters are really annoying. Am I the first person to ever say that? Probably not. But it's fun. It's pretty fun. If you have any good scary movies that you love and think I should watch, I'm taking, not requests, recommendations.

Proto-Martyr with 3,800 tigers. Blackwater Holy Light with Void to Be. Poppy with the centers falling out. Shearing Pinks with Cursed Heart Matter. Nine Inch Nails with Terrible Lie. And Black Noise with Jump Off a Building. Let's see. There's something like on the tip of my brain, I guess. So it's a great time to listen to some new music. Hey, we didn't hear that Poppy song. That was not correct. Whoops. So it's a great time to be a music fan, right? That Blackwater Holy Light track is off of their new album, Not Here, Not Gone, from February, looks like. And that Shearing Pink's song, I think, is a re-release of their debut album from 2006. Don't quote me on that. But what I'm saying is there's some new release that I looked at last week and went, oh, that's great, I'm excited to listen to that. And then it left my brain, and I know that there is some new album out there waiting for me, and I have no idea what it is. So if I mentioned it on the show last week and you remember, please tell me. If you are a psychic and you can read my mind and you know what it is, please tell me. It's in there somewhere. And I mean, I can't wait to hear it, whatever it is. Anyway, let's hear a little mess

way, the straight and narrow. 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

I hit the wrong button. That's okay. We just heard Poppy with The Centers Falling Out. Before that, Sisters of Mercy with Alice. Phoebe Bridges with Panorama. Soak with Red Eye. Blackwater Holy Light with Giraffe. And that's it. And now we're going to hear Proto Martyr again with Too Many Jewels.

Alright, behind me we got Black Noise with Wake Up. Before that we heard Proto Martyr with Too Many Jewels and Poppy with The Center's Falling Out. I think you already knew that. Our last track for today is going to be Drexia. Is that how you say it? Maybe. The countdown has begun. And it's going to be great. Thanks so much for tuning in today. Hope you have a great day. That's it. Oh, it's been the Bughouse on WCBN FM Ann Arbor.

Hello, everybody, and welcome to the Cambrian Show. This is DJ Olivia, and we're just going to be kind of playing some freeform today. That was always with a topic cake. And next up, we're going to play some Alolas. So I hope you guys are having a good Wednesday and enjoy the show.

All right, everybody. That was actually, that's a wonderful question. Yes, that was No Werewolf, also by Alalas's orange album, Worship the Sun, which has a very cute album cover. As per always, I wish I could show you guys, but I guess you'll just have to check it out yourself. If you do go to our website, it does have like the little visual of the album that's playing, which is pretty cute. And before that, we had Alves with Adult Diversion. And then before that, we had Yemeni Jade with Alalas. I have something a little bit different for you guys that I'm about to play. It's a somewhat local band from a different side of the state. It's a little funky. I hope you guys like it. Someone very dear to me made it. And you'll have to let me know what you guys think. This is my favorite song off the album. This is The Blue Pines. Please enjoy.

sustained abuse and pain. You're reaching for change. The same as I have seen, you're reaching for me.

That was Circling by the Blue Pines. It is the fifth song on the EP, which is called A Means to Begin. It came out September 18th. That's definitely my favorite song on the album. I think I'll play one more for you guys, but you'll have to check out the rest of it on your own. And if I have any other WCBN DJs listening, we'll probably have that album out, a music review, as soon as I can make that happen, which will be soon. And you guys can listen to it on your own. So I'll play one more for you guys. This is Head First.

That was Highway by Lewis of Man and the Empress of. They released it on a single. It's one of my favorite songs, probably of all time. And before that, we had One Stop Shop for, in parentheses, For a Fading Revolution by Twen. And that's an artist I've talked about on air before. I hope I haven't played that song before, but it's one that I really enjoy. I like the tempo, basically. And then before that, we had Funky Again by Custard. I woke up today so tired because it is so gross outside, at least when I came in here. At least it wasn't raining, but I think I desperately need a coffee. I haven't had any caffeine in the hour and a half since I've been up, which is just terrible, at least for me. And yeah, did you guys know they opened a Sweetwaters in Pierrepont? I did not know that, and honestly, it's not one of my favorite, it would not even be in my top 20, I think, favorite coffee shops, but it is a very convenient location. I went last week, and they were all very lovely. There were about 7 people working, and they all seemed severely overworked already, so I feel terrible for them. So I guess probably I shouldn't be airing this and encouraging more customers there, but I'm trying to think if there's any other good coffee recommendations I have. DJ Monos gave me a bag of beans from Papua New Guinea, and honestly, I enjoy it. I don't normally enjoy light roasts. It has a pineapple flavor that I don't really like, but it also has a brown sugar taste that's pretty good. So anyway, I'll stop rambling about that and play more music, which is what you're all here for. So here is For Love by Lush.

That was Get There by Boa. Next up, I'm going to play some Caroline Loveglow for you on her album Strawberry. Don't mind me messing around in the background. And then before that, we had For Love with Lush. And before that, we had Highway with Lewis of Man, in case you weren't paying attention. So, for your enjoyment, here is Patience, Etc. by Caroline Loveglow.

Again, that was Caroline Loveglow with Patience, Etc. I don't know about you guys, but I feel like whenever I listen to a song, there will always be one time that I listen to it. It could be the first time, it could be the last time, it could be anything in between, where that memory is exactly what I will attach to that song. And so for me, that song is walking up from the house I used to have down in Carytown with our general manager, Mia Lambert, and we would walk, or I guess I would be walking in the morning. She would have to take the bus to Stamps, and I would listen to that song, and it always makes me a little bit nostalgic for, like, those cold mornings. And then, so I guess we'll time travel then and go back a year before. This album, oh, actually, no. This album came out around this time last year or the year before. So actually around that time, this is Magdalena Bay's album. I'm not sure what the album itself is called. It's the one that has Second Sleep on it, which is what I'm going to be playing. Let me think about it. It's not EP. It's not Images, because that was the summer before. And it's not Mercurial World, because that was way before. Hold on. Is this just like a single? I don't know. But I think I listened to this song when I was going to tournaments a couple years ago around this time. And so it always makes me think of Boston, which I've never got the chance to properly explore. But I imagine if I did, it would probably sound something like this. So without further ado, this is Second Sleep by Magdalena Bay.

That's the marvelous soprano Sylvia McNair, accompanied by the Monteverdi Choir and the English Baroque soloists, conducted by John Elliott Gardiner, with Handel's Silet Venti from a lovely collection of vocal works by Handel and Mozart called Exultate Jubilate, opening up this week's edition of Music Before Mozart on WCBN. My name is Mark, and I'll be with you until noon playing music of the 17th and early 18th century today. And before I go on, a bit of inside baseball, behind the curtain message for our fellow DJ Coaster, who in addition to his fine Coaster's Arcade Cabinet program that runs every Tuesday morning, made amazing pumpkin bars. He's a great baker, and he made dropped off delicious pumpkin bars for the station, and I've had five of them. Well, it's time now for our events calendar, and there's a lot going on. I'm just going to talk about the next couple of days. At 7 o'clock tonight, the Vermont-based Bread and Puppet Theater presents the Upside Down World Circus at Riverside Park in Ypsilanti on Cross Street. This is one of the oldest nonprofit political theater companies in the U.S., featuring stilt dancers, papier-mâché puppets, and a brass band. At 7 o'clock and 8 o'clock tonight at the Blue Llama Jazz Club on Main Street, the Jacob Hart Piano Duo. At 7:30 at Trinasov's in Detroit on Gratiot, Horse Lords. Also at 7:30 at the Robin Theater in Lansing, fiddle, guitar, and banjo player Bruce Mulsky. Also at 7:30, Good Morning Bedlam from Minneapolis, along with Skinned Knees at Ziggy's in Ypsilanti. So a lot of music going on tonight. And then tomorrow at 7 o'clock at St. Andrew's Hall in Detroit, the Buzzcocks. The band features original member Steve Diggle on guitar and vocals. At 7 o'clock at the North Star Lounge on 5th Avenue, LGBTQ Night presents Queer Open Mic. People can bring their song, story, poetry, comedy, or other kind of expression. Sign-up begins at 6:30. At 7:30, Basic from Philadelphia, also at Trinasov's in Detroit. 7:30, Basic is the trio of Chris Forsyth, Michael Patrick Avery, and Douglas McCombs. At 7:30, the Relic Ensemble on Liberty, in the Zion Lutheran Church on Liberty in Ann Arbor. A period instrument ensemble based in New York City. Similar to what we're playing this morning, I'm assuming. And at 9 o'clock, Pee-wee's Big Adventure and Big Top Pee-wee will be screened with musical accompaniment by Jib Kidder, part of Totally Awesome Fest, at the Dreamland Theater on Washington and Ypsilanti. This will be preceded by Smart Work If You Can Get It by puppeteer Patrick Elkins, which starts at 7:30. So a lot going on in Ann Arbor and Ypsilanti and Detroit over the next couple of days. No reason to ever be bored living around here. You know, for a small town, we live large. Next up, we have a piece from Arcangelo Corelli called The Follia, which was composed in 1700. This is from an album called Ultra Folly, 1500 to 1750, performed by Hesperian the 21st under the direction of Jordi Savall. The Follia was a form of courtly dance, something the sophisticated aristocrats would do in the various royal courts of Europe. But interestingly enough, the Follia evolved over time, centuries, really, from a dance performed originally by Portuguese peasants. It grew more sophisticated, the dancing grew more sophisticated, the music grew more sophisticated. And by Corelli's time, both the music and the dance steps were quite polished and orderly. So let's enjoy this rather sophisticated piece, The Follia by Arcangelo Corelli.

music of Arcangelo Corelli on WCBN. The Folia, which, as I said, was a dance piece popular in the royal courts of Europe around 300 years ago, performed by Hesperion 21. I don't know, it's Roman numeral XXI. So is it Hesperion the 21 or Hesperion the 21st? Directed by Jordi Savall. A violin, harpsichord, guitar, and cello. That's what we heard playing there, and that's all you need to make beautiful music. We're near the end of Music Before Mozart this week. Lowe Simmons will be bringing you his Flavor Frequency show starting at noon. And I'm actually going to be back at 3 o'clock to do the Jazz Till Whenever show. Let's wrap things up today with something from a brand new album we just got in a few weeks ago. It's called Beyond Vivaldi, Lute Concertos, with Evangelina Mascardi on the lute. This is a piece by the German composer Jacob Friedrich Kleinknecht. Here's his Lute Concerto in C major.

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2: 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We're going to kick it off with some kind of music. I don't remember what. It was so long ago that I put it in there, like 30 seconds. So keep tuned for Junk Shop Pop.
3: Talking to the blues, talking to the blues. 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
1: Oh, no, you won't.
0: Yes, I will.
1: No, you won't.
0: Oh, yes, I will. Yes, I will.
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0: That's the saxophonist Peter Brotzman on WCBN, starting off this week's edition of Jazz Till Whenever. My name is Mark, and if you've heard the show before, you're probably aware that it's traditional to begin every week with three random selections from our massive CD and vinyl library here at WCBN. The opening track was called Name That Thing, and that's probably because they didn't have a name for it. Just two guys wailing away on that one, Peter Brotzman on sax and Johann Bauer on trombone, from an album called Blue City, of which Peter Brotzman says, "This tape was found in one of my chaos boxes by chance, labeled with date, venue, city." So the year was 1997, the venue was Blue City, and the city was Osaka, Japan. Pretty cool stuff. We're going to have a public service announcement, and then we'll have more music.
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2: Hasta que cambia la estación y de pronto pierde su motivación para salir de la cama. 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
1: En la Fundación de la Asociación Americana de Psiquiatría, nuestro objetivo es construir una nación mentalmente saludable para todos, porque usted quiere vivir su mejor vida y ser la mejor versión de usted.
2: Para más información, visite lasaludmental.org.
0: Now for our second random selection, and I take this very seriously. I come in here, literally close my eyes, and stick my hand into the shelf, and whatever comes out is what comes out. We have something quite different from our opening track now. It's Louis Armstrong and his sextet, and they're all great musicians, so let's name them. Jack Teagarden on trombone, Barney Bigard on clarinet, Earl Father Hines on piano, Arvel Shaw on bass, and Sidney Catlett on drums. Recorded in Nice, France in February 1948, here's an old favorite of Lewis's, On the Sunny Side of the Street.
3: And now we're going to beat our recording of On the Sunny Side of the Street.

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Can't you hear that bit of bad day? 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

just direct your me. Oh, on the sunny side of the street, rolls of the air. Can't you hear that bit of band? Oh, the happy tune.

That's alto saxophonist David Binney with tenor saxophonist Chris Potter. And I notice Craig Taborn is also on here playing piano. With Frez, F-R-E-Z, from David's 2004 release, Welcome to Live on WCBN. Our third random selection on Jazz Till Whenever. Louis Armstrong with Sunny Side of the Street from the Live in Europe album recorded in France in 1948, but not released until 2019. We're going to finish up the first hour of Jazz Till Whenever with another recording made a long time ago and just released. This is a Brazilian group called Grupo UM, and this album, as the title indicates, the title is 1977. It was recorded in 1977, but because of the repressive military dictatorship that controlled Brazil back then, even instrumental music was subject to censorship. I don't know how they... That's how really paranoid, you know? They're playing instrumental music and they're like, they're sounding like they're rebelling. So they recorded this music and didn't release it until earlier this year. They're really good, Grupo and this is a track called Mobile Stabo. No. Mobile... What's it called? Mobile Stabile. Mobile Stabile.

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1: But then they changed what it was. 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It'll happen to you.
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4: We're going to start off the second hour of Jazz Till Whenever on WCBN with one of the real giants of jazz, Dexter Gordon. Dexter spent several years in Denmark in the 70s when the vibe in the U.S. wasn't as welcoming, but he returned to New York later in the decade. And this recording marked Dexter's final return to Copenhagen in 1983. It's called Copenhagen Coda, and here's a wonderful interpretation of the old standard, More Than You Know.

Dexter Gordon on WCBN with More Than You Know. What a great band he had. Detroit's own Kirk Lightsey played piano, David Eubanks on bass, and Eddie Gladden on drums from a live album that came out in 2023 called Copenhagen Coda, recorded 20 years earlier during Dexter's final concert in Denmark, where he had spent several years in the 70s, and he returned for this concert. Now, I've been listening to Jazz Till Whenever for a long time, and I'm surprised. I can't really say I've ever heard anybody play Charlie Parker. I must have just missed it. But let's rectify that situation right now.

0: Well, it's always exciting to discover new talent. That's the remarkable vocalist Ikep Nkwele with CeCe Ryder from her debut album, Caged Bird. Her name is spelled Ikep, E-K-E-P. That's her first name. Nkwele, N-K-W-E-L-L-E. I have a feeling in a few years I won't have to spell it for you. I've been trying to figure out where she's... She was originally from D.C., and I see that she's doing like a week-long residence at the Village Vanguard in New York. I wonder if she's living in New York now or if she's just, you know, out on tour. I'd like to see her here in Ann Arbor. Do you hear me, Blue Llama folks? Before Ikep Nkwele, we heard Thelonious Monk with Caravan from the classic recording Thelonious Monk Plays Duke Ellington, released on the Riverside label in 1955. And speaking of classics, we heard Bird, Charlie Parker, with Bloom Dito, which is available on lots of different Charlie Parker collections. It's a really great recording. And it's interesting that Buddy Rich played the drums on this one, too. I never knew that they played together. We're going to have a public service announcement, and then we'll have some more music.
1: In 50 feet, turn left. Why are you driving so slowly?
2: After a few drinks, I'm taking it slow.
1: Well, you're not fooling the cop behind you.
2: What?
1: Get ready to pay in 0.1 miles.
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0: Next up on Jazz Till Whenever, a very interesting new recording from the saxophonist Trevor Watts, bassist Barry Guy, and the drummer Ramon Lopez. The album is called The First Touch, and this is Birth of the Voice.

That's Trevor Watts on sax, Barry Guy on the bass, and Ramon Lopez on drums with Birth of the Voice from their exciting new album, The First Touch, on WCBN. And you are tuned to Jazz Till Whenever. My name is Mark, with you until 5 o'clock when we have a very special encore edition of Living Writers with the great poet and writer Nikki Giovanni, originally broadcast back in 2013. So stick around for that. Going to continue now with the pianist Orrin Evans and his Captain Black Big Band.

That's Orrin Evans and his Captain Black Big Band with Easy Now, recorded at the Jazz Gallery in New York City in 2010 and released the following year. And we're just about out of time. Thanks for tuning in to Jazz Till Whenever. I'm Mark. Thanks for tuning in. I'm going to be back with my regular Freeform show tomorrow afternoon at 4. As I mentioned, Living Writers with Nikki Giovanni is next. So stay tuned to Ann Arbor's WCBN. Going to have just a little taste now of Jimmy Smith and Dotcom Blues.

0: Good afternoon. You've got Living Writers on WCBN FM Ann Arbor. I'm T. Hetzel, and today I'm so happy to have in the studio with me Nikki Giovanni. Nikki, welcome to Living Writers.
1: Thank you.
0: It's so good to have you at WCBN.
1: I'm really glad to be in Ann Arbor. Thank you.
0: Have you been through Ann Arbor like a bunch of times, or do you have some sort of like the history of with Ann Arbor?
1: Oh, well, you know, everybody comes to Detroit, you know, yes. because of the Civil Rights Movement. But I used to come to Ann Arbor a lot. I teach at Virginia Tech in Blacksburg, and I've been doing that for the last 26 years, so I haven't traveled as much. But previous to that, you know, I hate to say it that way, but I sort of earned a living speaking at colleges. So, you know, and Ann Arbor was one of our stops. We always enjoyed it. There's also Ypsilanti.
0: Oh, yes.
1: And I used to always mess up the Ypsilanti. Yeah. But I would drive. I had a 1960 Volkswagen. Oh. And I would drive up here, you know, put the kid in the back and drive on.
0: Was it a bug?
1: It was a little bug. It was
0: the people mover, right? There's no place it can't go.
1: It was $600. It was, and I used to smoke, which I don't. I mean, I haven't smoked in forever. But it was the Volkswagen just before they put the cigarette lighter in. So I got to meet all of the truck drivers because I had a sunroof. And I'd have to pull the sunroof back and I'd wig a cigarette. And the truck drivers would try to drop a match in for me. Yeah. Oh, those are good days.
0: Those are. And so when you were also coming to Ann Arbor, you also said going to Detroit and for civil rights.
1: Oh, sure. Well, you know, in Detroit, you had Aretha, of course, but you also had Motown when Motown was really doing it. And you had Reverend Clegg. And, of course, Reverend Clegg was a great spiritual leader of the, you know, his church was. And so, you know, you had, I mean, Detroit was a center. And I'm a Cincinnatian I'm a Knoxvillian by birth.
0: Raised.
1: I grew up in Cincinnati.
0: Yeah.
1: And so Cincinnati straight up 75. You just, you know, shoot straight up. And you know, if you were in a mood, you'd go to Cleveland and then shoot over, or sometimes Toledo. But, you know, we were on the road all the time. I think that you talk to anybody my age, and I'm 70, by the way, we spent all of our time on the road. You know, we were
0: and a community of people that moved from city to city and touching base with activists and artists.
1: Sure. You drop down 75 South and you're in Atlanta. Right.
0: Yeah.
1: And of course, you're going to go through Chattanooga, the home of Ishmael Reed and them. And so you can do that. Or if you needed to do something, you know, for whatever reason, you could essentially make a left-hand, well, that'd be a right-hand turn, and you'd go over to Nashville, because it's like going on Nashville, or you go over to Memphis, and then from Memphis, of course, you shoot down into Mississippi. So there was those were difficult times for the country, and they were difficult times for all of us, for black people and, I'm sure, white people, but black people paid a bit of a higher price during that time. And one of the things we were trying to do is just change the country. And I'm proud of my generation. I think we did a good job.
0: Nikki, before we go any further, me too. For one, I would like, but we've got on the table before us your latest book, Chasing Utopia, a Hybrid.
1: Yeah.
0: Wonderful. And this is, so you're

0: currently on a book tour, and it mm-hmm. brings you to Nicola's bookshop tonight. So right. at 7, people can come and see you, and you're going to read some poems and sign
1: talk
0: some
1: about
0: books.
1: The yeah, oh, anything. And again, I'm just an old fashioned community kind of organizer.
0: I don't think you're old fashioned though. No, community organizer. Yeah,
1: but Chasing Utopia is a book very close to my heart because my mom died. And in 2005. Thank you. I mean, I keep acting like it was recent, but actually, your mother dying is always going to be recent. And I wrote a book called Acolytes, which Acolytes is a very pretty book, and it won some awards, and I'm very proud of it. But Acolytes was my mourning. And you finally just say to yourself, you know, I have to stop. I did a lot. Well, it's a longer story if you have a minute, but...
0: Oh, we do.
1: Mommy, I think that Mommy died because... My sister Gary had a brain tumor, and I think Mommy didn't want to bury her.
0: Nikki,
1: that's what they told me, but that's not what I was seeing. I'm just going to deal with what I thought.
0: Yes, yeah.
1: And so Gary, we knew, was going to die. The Giovannis have not lived past 65, so my Watson genes have kicked in because my father, his sister, my the Giovannis all die. The Watsons live forever. My Aunt Agnes is 91, and we're getting ready. You know, we went to Antarctica last year. So we had that thing. But Mommy was dying, and she did. She died June 24th in 2005. And then Gary died on August the 10th. So, like that. And then my Aunt Anne died in October. And then my friend Rosa Parks died at the end of October. So it was really just and I have to laugh about it like that, but I am a responsible individual. That's one. If somebody said, what's the one thing people don't know about you, is that I'm responsible. So I had a lot to do between Mommy's death we call my Aunt Anto. And I had a lot of things to do, and then I had friends that I was burying. So it was very sad, but I got it done. And when I got things done, I said to myself, well, now you can mourn, because it just, you don't have time. I never did understand that people are wailing. You got things to do. You don't have time. So now I finished. And I did a thing that I'm not going to necessarily recommend, but now that everybody's gone, I've done what I can do. I, would get up at 10 o'clock, straighten the house, do whatever I'm doing, grab a glass of Chardonnay and go sit down on the deck, And then about 3 o'clock, I would switch to red. And I had earned my morning. Come on now. Everybody's like, you should be strong. I didn't want to be strong. I wanted to be weak and sad. And finally, though, I have a dog. Her name is Alex. And finally, one morning, I was walking out with my Chardonnay, and Alex looked at me. And I don't know if you're a dog person, but Alex had that again.
0: You could just see it in her eyes.
1: Yeah, again, yeah. I thought, Alex, you're right. I can't go on. You're right. I'm embarrassing my dog, and you're not allowed to embarrass your dog. So I said to Alex, my mother drank a beer every day that I knew her. My mother drank a beer. So I said to Alex, why don't we just drink a beer for the old girl and see if we can pull ourselves together? And I got to share, I don't like beer. And I know that, I know where I am. I'm in College Town. I know everybody, but I don't like beer. So I decided what I would do is go to my local bookstore and get the beer book and see what is the number one beer in the world. The number one beer is, of course, Utopia. It's a Sam Adams beer.
0: You taught me that. I just read your essay that's available on the Poetry Foundation website.
1: Oh, okay.
0: I was just like, I can't wait. I can't wait to meet and talk with you, Nikki. But then I read this and I thought, beer. But please, our listeners.
1: Well, you see, but Utopia is only done every other year. And fortunately for me and my book, it was done in 13. Previously, it was in 11. The next one will be 15. It's not. It's just done every other year. And Utopia is $350 a pint. So it's not, you don't really run to your local Whole Foods and pick up Utopia.
0: Right. So. Although now, if they're listening, they will be trying to get it at your local Whole Foods.
1: I don't think Sam, because Sam makes so little of it. And so...
0: I couldn't believe it was Sam Adams, too. Something inside me was like, that cannot be the best beer. Because, I don't know, Sam Adams is great, but I was just like, I don't know.
1: Utopia is number one. You. There's a Japanese beer, Saffron or something like that. I really forget.
0: Sapporo?
1: Which is two. Oh. And Red Stripe is three. And Red Stripe is the Jamaican.
0: Yeah, that one I'm very familiar with.
1: And you can find Red Stripe. You don't find the Japanese beer that often, and finding Utopia.
0: And the accident of the name, the happy accident.
1: Yeah, it was funny because I was doing a radio station on this tour, and the lady, she was Canadian, said, you know, we're so excited to have you because, you know, we want to talk about Utopia. I said, well, it's the number one beer. I don't know what else to say. And she said, no, we're talking about the spiritual world. I said, no, ma'am, Utopia, someone has misunderstood. Utopia is a beer. Beer, you drink it.
0: So when you finally got to drink it?
1: No, I haven't drunk it yet because I'm waiting.
0: Okay.
1: And I was going to, but I was in Africa. That's a long story. Everything in my life right now seems to be a long story. But I have a student, Kwame Alexander, who's a great kid. And he does literacy in Ghana. And
0: wonderful.
1: So he had a conference in Accra. And he called me, and he called me, you know, a while ago. And he said, Nikki, I need a keynote speaker for my conference. I said, Kwame, because he's a great kid. I really love him. I said, Kwame, I'm so glad you called me because I do. I know everybody. What are you looking for?
0: But he was looking
1: for what Nikki. I said, okay, I'll go get my shots. And so while I was there, I met Queen Juanita and fell in love. I have a weakness for little old ladies, and I just fell in love with the queen. And she's coming to the States, and I said, this is what I do for you. Now, we're celebrating the Christmas season, and he got, you know, gold, frankincense, and myrrh. But when you come to my I am serving Utopia. We are going to open Utopia. So I'm waiting on Queen Juanita. She's the queen mother of a small village in northern Ghana. And she's so wonderful. Just so. I can't think of it. Other than my own mother, who is not with me, I can't think of anybody else I'd rather open that beer with.
0: Oh, I love that story. So you literally have a bottle of it. And
1: I have
0: it's
1: a couple
0: waiting.
1: Of bottles now.
0: Yeah. The secret's out. Maybe I can win your heart for the second bottle, Nikki. Nikki, before we take our short break, I'm just going to read your short bio in the back of Chasing Utopia, a Hybrid. Nikki Giovanni, poet, activist, mother, and professor, is a 7-time NAACP Image Award winner and the first recipient of the Rosa Parks Woman of Courage Award, and holds the Langston Hughes Medal for Outstanding Poetry, among many other honors. The author of 28 books and a Grammy nominee for the Nikki Giovanni Poetry Collection, she is the University Distinguished Professor of English at Virginia Tech in Blacksburg, Virginia. We are Virginia Tech.
1: Yes.
0: Yes. We'll talk about that when we come back. You're listening to Living Writers today. Nikki Giovanni is here, and she will be at Nicholas tonight at 7 p.m. So book it on your calendar. We'll take a short break.

was something I never knew. I wished on the moon for more than I ever knew. A sweeter rose, a softer sky, an April day that would not dance away. I wished on a star to throw me a beam or two.

0: for something I never knew.
1: Welcome back. If you're just joining us, glad you did. You've got Living Writers. I'm T. Hetzel today. Nikki Giovanni is here in the studio. Thanks to Stephanie for engineering and pointing us the way and giving our words wings here. And thanks to Michelle for bringing Nikki here to the studio. And actually saying, hey, T, do you want to talk to Nikki when she's here? And Michelle emailed me and I was like, hey, yes.
2: Oh, I'm so glad. And yeah. I thank Michelle also. Yeah.
1: Nikki, we were just listening to a beautiful song. Can you tell us a little bit about what it makes you think of?
2: Because that's Miss Holiday, whom I never had the opportunity to meet. Miss Holiday, she had died before I got to New York. But, of course, my mother was a big, big, big Billie Holiday fan. So I don't think there's anything that Billie Holiday sings that I don't know. But when I was a little girl, because I was always the kid that was awake and wandering around and watching, I was trying to decide if there should be a book of mine. Maybe my last book should be called Watching, because I always watch, something like that. But Mommy, we should do that. You know, come here, I'll teach you a poem. And it was the first poem I learned. I see the moon sees me. God bless the moon, and God bless me. And, of course, listening to Miss Holiday, because she's going to say, I wished on the moon for you. And that you can be, you know, we normally interpret that as, you know, she's looking for a guy. But Miss Holiday, of course, was gay, so she wasn't looking for a guy. But whatever she was looking for, whoever that you is, you know, good for them.
1: Yes. Incredibly lucky.
2: Yeah, I would say so, yeah.
1: Oh, yeah. And how can you remember how old you were, Nikki, when your mom said, come here, I want to tell you.
2: We were living on Burns Avenue, so I was, you know, four. Three, something like that.
1: But at this point in Cincinnati, because you...
2: In Cincinnati. So I was born, I am a Knoxvillian by birth. But we moved from Knoxville when I was 2 months old. They were just waiting for Mommy. You know, in those days, you know, you had to be still breastfed and things like that. And so, you know, you just couldn't take a pregnant or a woman who just had a baby and moved. But my father had a job at Glenview School. And that was a school for delinquent boys. And so my mother, you know, of course, was coming with him. And I think that that was probably a good decision, not to leave my sister and me with my grandmother, or not to leave my mother and my sister and me with the grandmother, you know. And so they waited until she was able to travel. And we took a train to Cincinnati.
1: And you love trains. That was your first train ride. Do you have any?
2: I have no memories of that. She said to me, and I remember that, baby, we're in freedom because we crossed the Ohio River. I have no memory. My memory is that she said it to me. And, yeah.
1: And she told you later
2: that's what she said.
1: The story she told you. Mm-hmm. And you said you've said that you've come from a long line of storytellers.
2: Oh, I do. Yeah, we all. Well, you know, first of all, we're Appalachian, and there's just nothing. America would not be America without Appalachia, and I think that America, in many respects, and I'm in a good mood and I'm happy, but we are an ungrateful nation, and the people that have given the most to our nation have been the people we've laughed at.
1: And mistreated.
2: Sure. Yeah. We laughed at black people. We certainly laugh even today, because you're not allowed to laugh at Negroes anymore. You know, we'll get you back. We'll shoot you or something. But we still do. Well, let's celebrate that. But we still do laugh at Appalachians, that you can still do Snuffy Smith and that's supposed to be funny, or Little Abner, and that's supposed to be okay. Huh. And these are great people. And still, in America, the people who work the hardest and have the natural riches, again, we're talking Appalachia, where would we be without Appalachian coal, are the poorest people. But that's the truth on planet Earth. The richest nation, the richest continent on planet Earth is Africa, with the poorest people. And so, obviously, we need to have some adjustment. Those of us who have a lot need to adjust to the fact that we've been lucky and we've had a lot, but now the game is up. Because otherwise it becomes ugly. And why should it have to be ugly? Who needs wars? And that's what half the wars are about, is who gets what. But there's enough to share. And that's one reason we're always, people like me, are always so just thrilled that youngsters go to college. And because I'm a big fan of liberal arts. And I think it's important. I drove here over bridges coming from, you know, Detroit. And I want my bridges to, you know, not fall. But it's still very important that we understand that we do these things for the comfort and glorification, if I can use that word, of human beings, that we do things to make life a better life, because we are born with an expiration date. Nobody needs to kill you. Nobody needs to do anything. One day you will expire. You were born. You know, you don't know what it is. But, you know, you come out, your mom's there, and somebody says, okay, make that 2013. So, okay, boom. And so in 2013, you're gone.
1: Let's knock wood now.
2: but you know what I'm saying.
1: Yes. Yeah.
2: And I think that people need to, you know, wear life a little easier, because life's a good idea. It's fun. And I'm a big fan of, you know, good food and good sex. And so I think that these things should happen.
1: And wine.
2: I don't drink beer.
1: Well, utopia.
2: I keep it. I don't drink it.
1: That is some safe beer right now. But wine, yes. And
2: definitely yeah. Wine. I mean, there's a reason. And I'm a Christian. I have no question about why Jesus turned water into wine. He could just as easily have turned wine into water. You know, he's God. He can do what he wants to do. But he made the right decision. A good, solid red. You know what I'm saying?
1: Yes, I do. Nikki, will you read a poem for us? We've got Chasing Utopia. We've also got a bunch of your other books here.
2: Yeah. I would love to. You know, I'm not the baker in the family, so I'm Southern. So biscuits mean more to us in many respects than rolls. But the only biscuits I can sort of make are drop biscuits, because when you make the hand biscuits, you know, to make them fluff up, that's just not that. My sister does that. I like to think that I'm sorry. She's gone. I like to think that I'm too creative, because in order to be a baker, you have to do things the same way.
1: Very precise.
2: Right. Yeah. And in order to be a poet, you do everything different. But I wrote a poem, Biscuits, Dropped or Baked. First, you harvest the laughter. Local is best, but sometimes you need a nationwide to really get the bellows. Mix a bit of dirt, not the serious hurting kind, but the kind you'll find in the beauty parlor or barbershop. Parlor, parlay, biscuits, all the same. Then gently fold in some grandmother love. There's always a bit of grandmotherly love somewhere. Some days, though, I will admit it can be more difficult to find than others. Call a girlfriend for dropped or an old love for baked. Either way, you'll know when they're done. Oops, we forgot the salt. You can laugh till you cry or cry till you laugh. The salt will come. Crispy, brown, ready. Serve them warm, remembering summer mornings before church or Saturday evenings with fried fish. Biscuits always bring memories of home.
1: Yeah. And so perfect on this winter day.
2: Yeah. This is, you need biscuits. But some really, really nice goat butter. I'm a big goat butter fan. You
1: goat
2: like goat butter? Yeah.
1: Tried that.
2: Well, you're here in Ann Arbor. I mean,
1: there's got to be.
2: You're in a farm butter. Area. Yeah. You get fresh goat. Oh,
1: so,
2: my.
1: And it's different than goat cheese then?
2: They're all in the same. Well, you don't like goat cheese?
1: I love goat cheese.
2: Yeah, but then you'll love goat butter. Because it's, you know, the goat, you squeeze, you know, you mash your tits.
1: We've got a video
2: and then
1: right
2: you,
1: now.
2: Yeah, and then you get that, and then you do different things with it. So, yeah,
1: I would like to have a goat. I don't know if you could just have a goat in the backyard. But.
2: Yeah, no, we didn't. Grandmother didn't, but grandmother had a butter churn. And one of the things that I regretted when my grandmother died, and I don't know what happened to it, and she's been dead, you know, 30 years now or something. So, oh, no, actually, she's been dead 46. But she had a churn, and we would churn the butter. And then she would always put the salt in, because it was like a pinch, you know, and she would just know when just to do enough. My butter was always soft, which I still like. You know how some people can make butter and make it sliceable. My butter was never sliceable. You would like my butter because it's on the cheesy level, but it's runny.
1: And do you have a churn?
2: I don't know. I don't know what grandmother's. I guess I was too young. I think I was only 25 or 24 when grandmother died. And
1: you were very close to her, too.
2: I lived with grandmother.
1: Every summer.
2: Yeah. Oh, I lived with her my father had issues, and it finally got to be a little bit more than I could handle. And I went and asked grandmother if I could live with her and go to high school, and so I did that. Yeah.
1: And then you went to college early.
2: I did go to college early.
1: Because you're a genius.
2: No, it's hard working and... You know, you have to keep moving. If you keep slowing down, something bad will happen. Something will catch you that you don't want.
1: Okay, so you kept occupied?
2: You just keep busy and see if you can't keep going.
1: And is that when you actually felt like that writing, that words were maybe a path for you?
2: I never didn't. This is a terrible way to answer a question, and I mean no disrespect. I never didn't think that it would or wouldn't work. I just thought, since that's what I do, let's make it. Let's see if it can work.
1: So when did you start doing it? Maybe that's a better question.
2: Well, grandmother, of course, was a civil... No, not of course, but these are things you don't know. It's too much history right now. But grandmother was very active. And so during the civil rights movement, grandmother would always say, John Brown is my grandfather. John Brown and I are too old, but Nikki will be there at the march. she would always volunteer me. And I really, if I were a psych major... I would study the grandmothers in the civil rights movement, and I would study the grandmothers in the current athletic. When we look at the super athletes, you know, what we're looking at actually is boys who are playing for their grandmothers. And when we look at the civil rights movement, we're looking at men and women who are picketing for our grandmothers. Because we could tell our parents no. If mommy had called me and said, I want you to go up to, in Knoxville, the big street is Gay Street. I want you to go up to Gay Street and picket Richards. I could have told mommy no. Even then, I would have, I don't know if I should, you know. What are you going to tell your grandmother? Okay, you know. And grandmother, of course, was insane. I loved her so much. She actually had me picketing. I was with a group. I'm picketing Richards Department Store. And she and Grandpa, because they didn't drive, you know, they were of an age that didn't, took a cab to come up to watch me. So the cab is now blowing, and she's waving at me. We're so proud of you. And I'm thinking, Grandma's going to get me killed. Well, you know, they didn't have brownies. I mean, you know, the camera. I thought, Grandma's going to get me killed. But how am I going to go home and tell her I'm more afraid of these people? I was more afraid of telling her no. So I had to go.
1: And that made, and then that gave you courage.
2: It just let me know, who are you most afraid of?
1: Right.
2: I'm not going to give myself credit for being a good guy on that one. It's just like, I cannot tell this woman I can't do it because she asked me to do it. What I asked her to do, she did. So what she asked me to do, I did. And I would have been sad if I'd gotten killed. But that's
1: really
2: the price you pay.
1: And it really was at that
2: It was very dangerous.
1: Level.
2: It was very dangerous. I mean, think about the civil rights movement.
1: Yes, yeah.
2: Yeah, it was very dangerous. But how am I going to tell her, grandmother, I'm scared? Are you kidding? Whatever I've gone through, she's gone through more. And she's taken care of me. So, no, that's fair. Maybe that's one of the things that might make me even harsh in a way. When you ask people to do something, they say yes. Then when they ask you to do something, that's the answer. That's why I ended up in Ghana. How am I going to tell Kwame, no, I can't do it. I'm too busy. Everybody's busy. He was busy when I asked him to come for the Toni Morrison thing. So, you know, how am I going to say that? So, no, I'm on a plane because the answer to everything is yes, really, if you think about it. The answer is always yes. And it's a good thing because yes brings other yeses, whereas no makes you crazy and unhappy. It really does.
1: And once you start doing, too, like once you did that, it's not like you can undo it, and you know what you can do.
2: Yeah. Yes takes you forward. I mean, the answer to everything, I have a little foundation because I'm just a poet, and, you know, poets don't have much money.
1: Just a poet.
2: Well, I don't. I just have a small foundation, and the name of the foundation is The Answer is Yes. So that's what we do. You know, we send kids places. We, you know, we do whatever it is that we can do because the answer is yes. You know, so when people ask us for things, you know, I have a small board. And, you know, as I say, we don't have that much money, but we have enough to be able to get some things done. And the answer is yes. If we can find a way to get it done, we're going to do it. Oh, and it just makes you happy. I mean, what would I be to have a foundation? The answer is no. What's wrong with that? You know, that's why people do drugs and stuff. You know, you're crazy. They make you crazy.
1: The answer is write another grant.
2: The answer is yes. Yeah, everything is yes. Because yes does take you into another step. And that's a good thing. You're happy with it. Even when you can't get done sometimes, and you can't. What was being asked, your intent was. So you've passed on a good feeling, and it elevates everything. Even when you can't do it, it helps get it done. Am I making sense?
1: Mm-hmm.
2: Yeah.
1: And what's one of the hardest things that you've said yes to?
2: I suppose the hardest thing is I've been trying to send these kids to Africa. And I've got a couple of students right now, which I'm very proud of, in Switzerland. And black kids don't travel enough. And so this isn't Nikki's thing for black kids to travel, because I'm in Ann Arbor, and I'm sure most of your students have their passport. But I start my classes now with, do you have a passport?
3: Yes.
2: You know, and have you had your shots? Because we are in, you got to have your shots to go to Africa. You don't have to have shots, but to go to Europe.
1: Canada.
2: Or we have a villa in Switzerland. We being Virginia Tech, not. And so we teach classes there, and I want more black kids to go. And black kids don't travel enough because they feel unwelcome. But as I say to them, hell, you're not welcome here, so you may as well travel. I mean, you can't leave. You look at her, but you can't look at it like, oh, my goodness, nobody wants me. Well, where are you wanted?
1: Right.
2: Get over that one, and let's get out there and get it done. Yeah. Send a postcard home. Learn to drink some champagne and learn the difference between real caviar and that American stuff that they're trying to pass off as caviar. Which is terrible.
1: This is, listen up, everyone out there, this is good advice.
2: It is good advice.
1: We're going to take a short break and then we'll come back to talk more. Today on the program, Nikki Giovanni is here. Her latest, Chasing Utopia, a Hybrid. You've got Living Writers. I'm Dee Hetzel. We'll be right back.

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0: Welcome back. If you're just tuning in, glad you did. Yeah. Today, Nikki Giovanni is here in the studio. Her book, Chasing Utopia, a Hybrid. Nikki, we played the Ray Charles.
1: You did. I met Mr. Charles, who, as you know, was blind. And we were at a fundraiser. And so I went up, you know, because it's Ray Charles. I mean, I've been listening to Ray Charles since he was sounding like, you know, Chuck Brown. You know, it goes, I mean, a long time ago. And I said, you know, because you have to touch blind people so they'll know you're there. And so I touched his hand. I said, Mr. Charles, it's Nikki Giovanni. He said, baby, you're that poet. I was just like, oh, you're kidding. He knows who I am. But Mr. Charles was a great reader. And, of course, he had read me. I was just incredibly thrilled, you know, because Ray Charles.
0: But Nikki, you're also like Woman of the Year. You've got keys to so many different cities. I actually want to ask you about that later, because I'm like, I don't even understand really quite that, what that entails. But yeah, and you weren't like, I feel like at some point, weren't you the princess of black
1: well,
0: poetry?
1: That's what they said.
0: Like princess. Royalty.
1: All of those things are, you know, you're still a writer, so you have to write. And you're still a human being, so you have to be sane. And, you know, when people give you things, you just have to say thank you. You know, and you have to open the door for little old ladies. I mean, I don't understand the so-called star syndrome, but then I grew up with very sane people. And I value, in all fairness to myself, my sanity. And I know that you just can't get involved in a lot of things. I still have another book to write, you know what I'm saying? And I want the book to make sense. I don't want to be one of those writers that says, oh, I had a bestseller, you know, which is unusual for poetry. I've had three. And it's like, oh, I had a bestseller, so I don't have to put the work in. I think I have to put the work in.
0: What does that mean, like the work?
1: You know, we're back to my grandmother. I would never write a book that if grandmother would be here to read it, she would be embarrassed and say, Nikki, that was really lazy, or what a stupid metaphor that was. My grandmother was a big reader, you know. And what's important to me is the people I love and the people that I wish the best. And I'm a big fan of Black Americans. I think we're wonderful people. And so I try to bring my best. And I like it that as a group, they bring their best to me.
0: And back to Ray Charles, because I feel like you were telling us a story. And then I got
1: I just met Mr. Charles. That was so no, you know, the best thing about being 70. And somewhere there's another sort of thing in there that I know one day I'm going to have to write or, you know, be stretched out on the bed and somebody put a mic in my and talk about it. But I got to know the people of the previous generation, and I get to know the people of the I get to know the kids. And so Lena Horne used to babysit my son. You know, and again, if I had been born in 1945, I would have missed Miss Horne. And of course, she's from Albany, Georgia. Her family's from Albany, Georgia, the Hornes, and we are the Watsons, and they are the Kings. And so all of us are intermarried. So Lena is a sort of a cousin, you know, but still didn't have to be nice. You know what I'm saying? She didn't have to be nice. And so meeting the people that I was fortunate enough to meet, being able to have dinner with the people, you know. I missed Lorraine Hansberry, who died, and I was so sad, of cancer the year before I got to New York. And I missed, of course, Mr. Hughes. So because, you know, Mr. Hughes actually died because he went to the hospital. But, I mean, that's what happened. He ended up catching, I think is it hepatitis that something? And he died. And I was very, very sorry. I knew a lot of people who knew Mr. Hughes, and I'm the very proud recipient of the Langston Hughes Medal. And I just know that I would have just enjoyed sitting down having a glass of wine with Mr. Hughes. I just, you know, because he was a world traveler, and we like the same sort of things, you know. But I got to Antarctica, and Langston didn't, you know. So it's like, ha, I got to Antarctica.
0: And that would have been the first thing you said as
1: probably.
0: You were even, like, decanting the wine.
1: writers are, you know, competitive, and it would have been Langston. Guess what? I got to Antarctica, and you didn't. Yeah, yeah. So it's great.
0: It's a good thing you're not a birder, because I could see you going around getting the most birds in a season or something.
1: I love birds, and one of the reasons I'm against wind power you know, as you mentioned that. And I am very definitely against wind power and incredibly disappointed in Barack Obama for a number of reasons. But one is that he won't shut down wind power because we know that we are actually devastating the eagles. We are murdering the eagles can't see them. I don't know if you've ever seen the wind power go. Okay, the eagles can't see them, so they fly into them. And it's called bird strike. And companies that do wind power are allowed to have a certain number of bird strikes, which I think is a really bad idea. I think that if the Lord didn't send the wind, I think that we have to do without it. What we're going to have to find another way to power Earth. I'm a big fan of Mars, and I wish that we spent more money on being in space, and I wish we spent more money on learning how to harness some of the solar energy because it's there. But wind power is just you remember when you were a kid and your mom,
0: the pinwheel,
1: yeah, and you'd sit there and blow it. All that is a bigger version of that. So in the words of Stevie Wonder, whom we're not playing right now, you haven't done nothing. All you've done is increased the power that it takes to do that. So why are we doing that? Because some people are being greedy. And what are we doing? We're killing the eagles. And when all of the eagles, the symbol of this great nation that we all love and we've all struggled so to make a greater nation, when that eagle is gone, then somebody said, well, what happened? What happened is that we're stupid, and you're not supposed to let stupid people run things. Stupid people are to be told what to do. They are not out there saying, well, I want to make some money. Well, then go and dig some gold or go do something, but don't murder eagles or birds. I just thought I'd share.
0: No, I'm glad you did, because I did not know that about the eagles. So
1: it's in danger. And anybody can. I mean, I'm not telling you.
0: Take a look.
1: Yeah, anybody. Yeah. You can do it. And, you know, I think that the president had an opportunity that he blew. I sincerely do. And I think that he blew it because as he himself said, I want to be president of all the people. Well, you can't be president of all the people because some of the people are not nice. Some of the people are crazy. Some of the people are greedy. Some of the people are mean. You want to be president of the future of this nation. You want to be president of the dreams of this nation. And I think what we wanted from Barack Obama was a vision of where we could go. We're not going to go there in the morning, but we can. What we wanted was Abraham Lincoln without the war. We wanted the vision, and we just did not get it. We ended up with a drone. We ended up in a stupid war. We ended up, and we haven't gone forward in a way that I think we should have. We haven't approached dealing with prisons. I have a friend, he's in prison, Daryl Lamont Bailey. Dale is listening in, and he's in prison for life. I know that Daryl did ugly things. I'm not an idiot, I'm not a fool, and I'm not blind. I know he did. But I know that life does not make sense. If we're going to put him in prison for life, we need to go back and say, okay, we're going to chop your head off, we're going to do something else. But we can't keep putting people in prison and putting people in prison to watch the people in prison because we don't like them or we don't like what they've said.
0: Or make it a business.
1: Like it is a business.
0: Like the town's economy.
1: I can't send a book to him. I have to send it, you know, I have to have a bookstore send it. I can't send him money, and I'm pretty much all he's got now because he's in his 80s and his people. You know, he doesn't know his great-grandchildren. You know, they're gone. And we've been writing for the last 26 years. And so when I send him some money so that he'll have stamps, I send it to Iowa. And the people in Iowa take their percentage and then send it. That's the truth. Well, that's a horrible thing. I mean, it's called vampirism. It's a bad idea.
0: How did you guys meet?
1: Because he wrote me. Everybody who writes me will get an answer. And Daryl wrote me.
0: I wish you hadn't said that.
1: I was trained that way. Yeah. And Daryl wrote me because he was trying to reconnect. He's been in prison since he was in his 20s. And he was trying to get a playground for his granddaughter in Chicago. And so he wrote, it wasn't just me, Nikki, he wrote everybody. But I know a lot of people, and I ran into Jesse Jackson. And I said, Jesse, guess what? I got this letter from this guy in prison, and he's trying to get a playground. There's no downside to a playground.
0: Right.
1: And I said, you know, and I mean no disrespect here, but I said, can little Jesse help us? Because I think of Jesse Jackson Jr. as little Jesse. I said, can little Jesse help? And he said, oh, I'll mention it to him. And he did. Well, again, there's no downside. And so little Representative Jackson playground. So Daryl thinks, you know, he has people writing me, which I have to say to them, I cannot do what you want, you know. But he thinks, oh, if you need something, ask Nikki.
0: So, well, because you're saying just yes. The answer is yes.
1: There are things that I cannot say yes to. I cannot send you a saxophone. I'm not allowed to, you know. But we were able to get the playground. And so he and I have been called. We were like, he's like my brother now. And I don't think that he's a nice guy. I'm not fooling myself, and I don't think a lot of people are. But I know that we expect someone with Obama's sense and hopefully sensibility to try to find something different, to try to find a way to bring something new. If not for the people who were there, for the people that we are still putting in. Am I making sense? That maybe we can't do anything about the past because we can't do anything about slavery or segregation, but we can do something about making sure it doesn't continue forward.
0: It's not a new form of it.
1: Thank you. And I think that that's so important. And I think America is such a good idea. And I think that we have to really work on making sure we're living up to it. I think that that's the challenge of leadership.
0: Yeah,
1: that's leadership. And we're desperately in need of leadership, which we still don't have.
0: You're a good leader.
1: I got more sense of begging people for votes.
0: Let's take a short break and we'll be back. We'll talk more today on the program. Nikki Giovanni is here, Chasing Utopia, a Hybrid. And thanks to Camille Collins for sending the book for HarperCollins. You've got Living Writers. We've got Stephanie Engineering. We'll be right back.

0: Welcome back. You've got Living Writers. I'm T. Hetzel. Today on the program, I'm so happy to have Nikki Giovanni here in the studio. Nikki, you'll be shortly after this. You and Michelle are going to get a bite to eat, and then you're heading over to Nicholas,
1: yeah,
0: right, for to do a reading tonight.
1: And I'm excited.
0: It's 7 o'clock.
1: Yeah.
0: And signing some books.
1: We hope so.
0: People have questions.
1: I'm always happy to. Well, you say I'm a talker.
0: I actually saw you do, and you're a dancer too. I saw you do a dance, like the Rosa Parks dance.
1: Oh,
0: do
1: the Rosa Parks.
0: Do the Rosa Parks.
1: And this me a dancer, but that was fun. Ms. Parks was a lovely, lovely woman.
0: And you knew her personally.
1: Yes, I was very privileged. And again, it's just a question of the age. I was just very privileged to know Ms. Parks, and to be able to call her friend was a high point in my life. She was a wonderful woman.
0: Did it make it harder to write the book, Rosa, that you wrote, the children's book,
1: no,
0: Rosa?
1: No, it's not a biography. I mean, there are some really good biographies on Ms. Parks, but I was invited to write a children's book, which gave me another perspective on Ms. Parks. I mean, I was a big fan of Raymond's. I thought that Raymond got mistreated. I knew her mother. You know, a lot of people said Raymond, you know, wasn't a strong man. But Tennyson teaches us, Lord Tennyson, we also serve who sit and wait. And I think the hardest thing for Raymond Parks to do was to let his wife do what she had to do. I can't imagine. I mean, if I would be Raymond Parks and I would know that people wanted to kill my wife, I would probably cry myself to sleep every night. And Raymond couldn't do that. He had to say to her, no, it's okay. And, you know, I'm fine, babe. No, I'll cook dinner. You know, and I have such admiration. What I actually did with Rosa was I looked at the date, December 1st,
0: 55.
1: And I just wanted to show the day that she, what had happened on that day that she wouldn't give her seat up.
0: Yeah.
1: And there were many reasons people wanted to say, well, she was just tired. Of course she wasn't tired, because we're only looking at 60 days between the the innocent verdict on Milam and Bryant, who had killed Emmett Till, and
0: yes,
1: December 1st, when Ms. Parks refused to give a receipt. Ms. Parks was also
0: she was
1: an
0: tired.
1: Activist.
0: She was. And the secretary of the
1: NAACP.
0: Yeah.
1: And so, you know, there was a lot. And I just wanted to get that for kids, so that kids aren't stupid. You know, my least favorite children's book, and I hate it, actually, is Clifford the Big Red Dog. And I teach kid lit, and I make my students crazy because they all read Clifford.
0: Yes.
1: And it's like,
0: I have
1: Nikki,
0: fun memories of Clifford.
1: Why did you? Well, Clifford was the runt of the litter, if you recall.
0: But he was so giant.
1: Only at the end. Oh. When they go to get him, when the boy says, you know, to his father, can I get a dog? And the father finally says yes. Mm. The boy picks Clifford the Red Dog. He was the runt of the litter. So when they took him home, Clifford should have died in a day or two, because runts of the litter die. And all of my students get angry. I teach kid lit. All of my students get angry. He didn't die, but he should have. And we should have learned something about love. You don't love something because it's going to be with you forever. You love something because you love it. And you love it to the best of your ability. And that will not change. It will not change what it becomes. Clifford dies and they bury Clifford. And the boy makes a vow to himself, but I will, in the words of Dolly Parton, always love you. I care. And though loving you is going to hurt, I didn't turn my back on the love that I knew could not last. The kids learned something. What do we learn from Clifford the Big Red Dog? We learned that if you keep a mutt, it will ultimately eat you out of house and home. And they go out. And it's the dumbest thing I've seen in my
0: life. Doesn't he also go to school and stuff, Nikki?
1: He did a lot of dumb things.
0: No, I'm just kidding.
1: I do like, it's a stupid series. I do like, of course, Charlotte's Web, because we knew that Charlotte was going to die.
0: Oh, yeah.
1: And we knew that some pig knew that Charlotte Wilbur was going, and he was like, why does she have to die? That meant that he had to live to take care of the little spiders that came. The kids learned something. That's a great book. Because you learn something about love, about going through your mourning, about taking responsibility as it comes to you. You learn something. And American kids are being downsized. They're being made stupid. And I think it's a shame. I really, American kids are tough. And I think that we need to allow them to be so.
0: And their brains, they are super smart, and they're being, like, in some ways diverted into, I don't know.
1: Violence. You know, everything is fast and furious, and then, you know, that's crazy.
0: Fast and Furious 7 or something, which to me is, like, that's insane.
1: Thank you. Insane.
0: I wanted to ask you about what, because you are many things, like poet, activist, college professor, all these things, plus interviewer of Muhammad Ali.
1: I did. I knew Ali. When Ali was stripped of his, he's from Louisville, and when Ali was stripped from his belt, he and I toured together. And Brenda liked me.
0: That is amazing, actually.
1: Well, like, he was a good poet, you know. And he traveled by bus, and I traveled by flight. But I had my son.
0: Because he wouldn't fly, right?
1: No, he wouldn't fly at that point. I don't know if he flies now. But Brenda, Brenda liked me because she trusted me. And so I don't tell secrets. I'm the girl who keeps secrets. So I never said to Brenda, but I'm in one hotel and he's in it. I'm not keeping track.
0: There was a reason for that. Yeah.
1: Well, Ali was, he's a womanizer, but we all loved him. So it's none of my business. He's not, I'm happy for him. But I have a photo of Ali. And of course, the funny thing is, he and Thomas, my son, we were at a studio shooting Soul when I was interviewing him for that. But Ali and I traveled together for a long time. And Thomas was running around, and I think I was one of those mothers that let kids run, you know, not going to hurt himself. And Ali got tired of him. He's a Muslim, and he, you know, looks at men, you know, and he kind of picked Thomas up and whacked him on the behind. He didn't hurt him, and put him down. And Thomas came over to me, Mommy. I said, what's the matter? He said, he called him Hammond Ali hit me. I said, well, what are you going to do about that? You know, this is between you men. It had nothing to do with me. And he thought, and I could watch his little brain. And he went over, you know, Ali's a big man, you know. And he went over, and Thomas hit him on the leg, you know, Hammond Ali. And Ali looked down and said, what is it, Thomas? And Thomas reared back his fist and hit him in the leg, because that's as far as he could reach. Ali fell out. He just started laughing. I thought, well, let the men work it. I had nothing to do with me. This is between you men. I'm not dealing. Of course, that was before Ali had his sons. And so, you know.
0: Thomas versus the heavyweight champion of the world.
1: Yeah, and I think Thomas won that one.
0: That just shows what you could do, but with some passion.
1: Well, you have to stand up for yourself no matter what. You know, that was funny, though. But they were funny together. So,
0: Nikki, will you read us another one of the poems? Because I'm conscious of our time ticking away.
1: I'm a foodie, and so I want to read one of my foodie poems. This is called The Right Way, and it's because of grits. Being a Southerner, you are judged by your grits. My grandmother's grits are so much better than mine. Mine tend to be lumpy and a bit disoriented, though that is probably my fault. I always want to put 1 cup grits into 4 cups cold water with 1 teaspoon salt and start them all together. Grandmother did it the right way. She started with cold water that she brought to a boil, shifted the grits slowly into the bubbles, then added her salt. She also hummed while she stirred with her wooden spoon. I wonder if I should learn to sing.
0: I love that. What would she hum? Can you remember?
1: Oh, you know, black women have that nonsensical, you know, that's not a song.
0: It sounds familiar.
1: You know, they're just humming. I mean, she wasn't singing the song. She was just humming. Mm-hmm. And you always knew my room was off the kitchen on the other side. So if I heard grandmother humming, I knew it should be up. I still, to this day, as I sit with you and I'm 70 years old, don't need an alarm clock to wake me up. You know, because I'm just used to getting up at a certain hour. I turn over like between 6:30 and 7. And it's just what I do because I live with grandmother. And my friend Ashley Bryan, and if you ever get a chance, he comes here to Ann Arbor. He's wonderful. Ashley is a children's illustrator, and he's a great guy. And I went up to visit Ashley. Ashley's 85, and he has a school in Kenya that he supports and a school in South Africa. Oh, he's a wonderful. And his new book is Who Built the Manger? He illustrates children's stories. And I went up to visit Asher because I kept saying I was going to come with him. You know, his house is a museum. And because he's a kid writer, he's got a line that runs. There's an airplane that runs from one end of the room to the other. And you pull it and the airplane flies. I mean, just a wonderful thing. And so I called him. I said, Asher, I'm coming up. He lives on Alsford. And so you had to take the ferry across, you know. And I went up and we had dinner. And Asher has all of the old ladies bamboozled because they cook for him all the time. They think he can't cook. And so we went out to dinner and everything. And then the next morning he gets up at what he would call first light. He gets up at dawn. And he said, now I get up, you know, at 4:30 or 5 o'clock, and I walk the beach because he collects beach glass. He says, now you sleep as long as you want. I've known people to stay in bed as late as 8 o'clock, so don't you. I'm like, Ashley, 8 o'clock is not late. But he always leaves his house open. And so I realized why you need to get up, because when I woke up, and it was about 7:30, because I turned over, there were people in the house looking. He never locks his doors. And he's right, because if they wanted to steal from him, they would steal. What's he going to do? So he leaves the house open. They can come in, and people show, you know, do tours of his house. Is that wonderful?
0: Well, that sounds like he's a far more generous soul than where I am right now.
1: Well, he lives on an island, first of all. And I could not leave my house open. I'm a city girl. And so I'm going to close the door, you know, but I just admired that. It's like, okay, that works. But Ashley's a great guy, and he's leaving on his way to Houston. And when he leaves Houston, he'll be on his way to Kenya and to his school. And he is really the most generous person I know, just with his time. And, you know, you have to, if you have any children or grandchildren, you have to know Ashley Bryan, because it's just what he does is, he's the one that taught us about colors and shades. He taught it at Dartmouth, and now he's retired. Of course, he's 85, and so what he does with his time is keep busy. And, of course, I can say that, too, though this is not Nikki's advice, but have to stay busy. I mean, I can't imagine retiring. One day, Tech is going to send me a little pink slip and say, hi, we're sorry. You know, it's time for you to go now.
0: Oh, they'll never say that. Not to Nikki Giovanni. Well. No, they won't. Nikki, I have loved talking with you today. Thank you so much for being here. And come back anytime.
1: Oh, thank you.
0: Give us a call or anything. Nikki Giovanni, her latest, Chasing Utopia, a Hybrid. You've been listening to Living Writers. I'm T. Hetzel. Until next time.

That was Nikki Giovanni in December of 2013. Nikki, you are missed. Thanks for listening today, everybody. Until next time.

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You're tuned into The Syllabus on WCBN-FM Ann Arbor. My name is Munnan. And now we're listening to Dur Dur Band from Somalia. Recent reissue by Analog Africa. This is from their release, I think a release on cassette, Dur Dur Volume number 3 from 1988. Before that, Baros de Landana from Angola. That track is called Tambia La Losa, 1974. We also heard some cumbia, Los Curamberos de Guayabal from 1966, Pedro Salcedo and his orchestra. Both of those come from a pair of compilations that was put together by the artist Quantic, The Original Sound of Cumbia, The History of Colombian Cumbia, and Poro, as told by the phonograph, 1948 to 1971. For that, we heard another track from Angola. That was Kim Manuel with a track called Señor Doctor, and this was also released by Analog Africa some years ago, 2013. We also heard Goma Lassa with Dopila. That is a group that covers a lot of Afro-Brazilian music that was originally recorded on 78, so they kind of reinterpret it. Before that, Marines e Sua Gente with VCV, 1974, from the northeast of Brazil. Trio Ternura with Ajira and Quinteto Violado with Dopila, kicking off this long segment and kicking off the live broadcast here at WCBN-FM on a Thursday. How are you guys doing? If you're having a wonderful Thursday morning, this music is waking you up. I'm going to be here for the next hour and a half because I'm covering for Nash, who is out of town. So stick around. Keep it locked in. Don't change the dial. 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

Stone Roses right now with Fool's Gold from 1994. Before that, we heard Here We Go Magic, Make Up Your Mind. That comes from 2012. Before that, we heard Katia de Francia, a track called Kem Vai Kem Vem. I think this is off her debut from 79. Yeah, that's right. And we also heard, I'm trying to remember where I left it off. We heard Juana Molina from Argentina. That was a track called Rudo y Cursi, which is a song inspired by the film that came out in 2009. And we kicked off the segment with Chronix, a track that came out last year off his record Exile. The track is called Survivor. That goes out to two people, dedication, to Clifford, who I had a big debate with about Chronix, but we both kind of landed on how much we love Chronix, and dedicated to Niren, my cousin who introduced me to Chronix back in the day. So I doubt they're listening, but it goes out to them anyway, out in the ether. 7:50, I'm here for another hour, taking over Nash's slot as he gallivants around the globe. So keep it locked in, WCBN FM Ann Arbor. Only if you like. 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

Hey, what's going on, everyone? Right now we're listening to Elbow Any Day Now from 2002, Janet Jackson with Control before that, Moni Love, Moni in the Middle, 1990, The Stone Roses, Fool's Gold, 1994. Playing Elbow because I am joined in studio with my friend and fellow, what are we, like the disappointments of Nicholas Delbenco, Ryan, who's training and shadowing for this next hour. So he's a future DJ here on WCBN. We kind of ran into each other at the Elbow show in 2001 or 2002. So this is my dedication to him, which is awkward because he's right next to me. So I am going to take over the next hour. The two of us are going to take over the next hour covering for DJ Nash, Nashing with the G. We got some good stuff lined up for you. So keep it locked in, WCBN FM Ann Arbor.

0: Hello, hello. 8:15 in the morning. You're listening to Gnashing with a G. But I'm not DJ Gnash. My name is Mun, and I was on the show right before the syllabus covering for Gnash, who is out of town this week and next. So right now we're listening to Roy Ayers, Ubiquity, Brother Louie from 1973 off the record Virgo Red. Stereo Lab before that, Captain Easy Chord from the 2001 record Sound Dust. That is a Ryan, do you have like a DJ name?
1: I'm
0: you're working
1: deciding,
0: on
1: it? Yeah. I'm
0: all right.
1: Sandyman is what
0: Sandyman. So DJ, this is the prototype. DJ Sandyman with Captain Easy Chord, Sound Dust. That was his selection. Before that, Georgie Ben, Take It Easy, My Brother Charlie. We also heard Luis Enrique with his version of Más Que Nada, just by Georgie Ben. We're going to get into some Donald Byrd and some David Axelrod in just a bit, so keep it locked in, WCBN-FM Ann Arbor.

Alice Coltrane, Pharoah Saunders right now with Journey into Satchidananda from 1971. And Charlie Hayden is on the bass here. Donald Byrd before that. That is one of Ryan's selections for this morning. Lansana's Priestess from the Essential Donald Byrd, 1992. Recently acquired from Saginaw, he says. We also heard David Axelrod, Song of Innocence, off the record of the same name, 1968. So like I said, Ryan is shadowing, so I'm going to hand over the mic in just a second so he can tell you what is happening in Ann Arbor. So don't go anywhere. Stay tuned. Just a second.

All right, hello everyone. Just coming to bring you some events information. Thursday, October 1st at 7 p.m., the Buzzcocks at St. Andrews Hall. The band's going to be featuring original member Steve Diggle on guitar and vocals, so that'd be cool. Going down a little bit on Friday, October 2nd, we got the Freak Fest Outdoors in Ipsy. It's going to feature Caveman, Bam Bam, and Elroy, Death Cat Simulation, and other bands. I've got to go back one day again to today, October 1st. Just a heads up that if you're planning to check out the Pee Wee Herman movies at Dreamland Theater, also in Ypsilanti, that unfortunately has been canceled, but just want to give you a heads up about that in case you were planning to go. Continuing back to Friday, October 2nd, Khalid Hanifi Quartet plays a late afternoon show. And I want to give this one a shout out. It's going to be at the North Star Lounge in Ann Arbor. Khalid led the vocals of some old school Ann Arbor bands, Map of the World, Kiss Me Screaming, and the May Pops. And my cousin Oni also played with him in those bands. So shout out to Khalid and to Oni. And this looks cool too. Another one on Friday, October 2nd, WCBN and the University Skate Collective present Queer and Femme Open Skate. It's going to be at Ingalls Mall. And this event will include skating, zine making, and live DJs. Loner skate supplies will be available, so be sure and check that out. And back to the music, back to Alice Coltrane.

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going on, everyone? Thank you to Ryan for covering the events in Ann Arbor for the show. I am out of words. I'm totally out of words. I was speechless. I was rendered speechless because of his fantastic performance. So thank you, Ryan. Right now we're listening to Yasin Bey, a.k.a. Mos Def, Umi Says. This is the instrumental that came off the single. Before that, we heard Alice Coltrane, Journey into Sajidananda, featuring Pharoah Saunders and others, 1971. We have about 20 minutes with you left. We got some interesting stuff queued up before we hand over the reins to Mick. And thanks for listening to Nashing with a G without DJ Nash, with Manon and Ryan on the decks today. So keep it locked in.

Sven Wunder right now with Umber 2021 from the record Natura Morta of his, I think this is his own label, Piano Piano. Before that, Calvin Keys, Crisscross, that is a Ryan selection off the 1971 record Shawneek, Black Jazz Records. We also heard Os Famkes with Laberinto, Gary Newman before that with Airlane from 1979's The Pleasure Principle, and we kicked off the segment with The Soft Pink Truth, a track called Mood Swing from the record Is It Going to Get Any Deeper Than This, Thrill Jockey Records. Ryan was explaining that Soft Pink Truth is the brainchild. It's like a really huge band with a lot of instrumentalists, but emerges out of the brain of one of the Matmos members. So it's a really cool record. Thanks for bringing that in, Ryan. Mick is here. He's got something queued up. He's ready to go. So, and that means it's our cue to leave. So take it easy. This has been Gnashing with the G. I am subbing in. I'll also sub in next week for Gnash. So, but he'll be back. He'll be back. Don't worry. Don't fret. Don't stress. 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

All right, good morning. Thanks to Manos. Wow, he did a double duty this morning. Manon, Manos, Mick, DJ Nash, we're all here in the morning. But Manon did double duty. He covered DJ Nash and his own show. He's going to do so next week as well. And thanks to DJ Mark for covering for me last week, as I was in the middle of moving from one part of Pittsfield Township, the Ann Arbor part, to the Ipsy part of Pittsfield Township. So it's a little bit longer drive. I haven't figured that out yet. But I decided this morning, since it took me nearly 45 minutes, that I'm not going to use the highway. I'm going to find a different way to get here in the morning. So maybe it's just drive back to near my old home and then take Packard all the way in. That seems like might be the right alternative. I'll have to practice a few times. Anyway, I'm back today, and let's get started. I've chosen an album by Paul Mochin, and the great drummer, from his album called Tribute from 1974. And this is his band's version of War Orphans by Ornette Coleman. It seems rather, I don't know. The title just kind of got me. It seems pretty relevant to the times. Anyway, on this band, it's Carlos Ward on alto sax, Sam Brown, the great Sam Brown, on acoustic and electric guitars. Paul Metzke on electric guitar, Charlie Hayden on bass, and of course, Paul Mochin on drums. This is War Orphans on WCBN FM Ann Arbor.

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It's Groovosaurus with Mick from 9 until 11. At which time, Manos will be here with Short Stack. We just listened to Elliot Sharp from his album Carbon. That tune was called Sockets. The band includes Zena Parkins on electric harp, Mark Sloan on electric bass, Joseph Trump on drums and percussion, and David Weinstein on sampler. Of course, Elliot Sharp plays all kinds of stuff. A double neck guitar, bass, samplers, lap steel, soprano sax, and acoustic guitar. Always a wide variety of sounds on an Elliot Sharp record. And I would say the same goes for Mark Rebo. This is from his Rootless Cosmopolitans album from 1990. That was a tune called Friendly Ghosts. Who was on that? That was Don Byron on clarinet, Anthony Coleman on keyboards, Brad Jones on bass, Mark Rebo on guitar, and Richie Schwartz on drums. And again, I think you buy anything from either of those two guys and you're going to have, your ears will be filled with fun. Thelonious Monk, of course, you probably recognize that, but it's a more obscure track from Straight No Chaser. That tune was called Locomotive. And we started this morning with Paul Mochan and his band doing Ornette Coleman's War Orphans from his LP called Tribute, 1975, on ECM Records. Right now, we're listening to the soundtrack from Blade Runner, and then I'll get some other stuff queued up. Thanks for tuning in. It's WCBN FM Ann Arbor. Have a great morning.

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You're listening to Groovosaurus with Mick. I'm here every Thursday, almost every Thursday, from 9 until 11, in front of DJ Nash and Manon, and then followed by Manos at 11 with Short Stack. And he's here from 11 until noon. That's how you start your Thursday mornings. We just heard a group called Department S. They were one of the quite a few bands that were on the Demon label back in the early 80s. This is from a Demon singles collection, the original A's and B's from 1980 to 83. That was the A side of that single. In front of that, from that Demon Records as well, this was from their 45. It was the A side. The Subterraneans did My Flamingo. In front of that, a little change of pace, we heard Patty Pastel, Computador Electronico from Sabroso Gogo. Some late, mid to late 60s Spanish influenced kind of go-go rock kind of stuff. Came out on, it's got two titles. Munster Records, I think, is that where you'd find it if you were looking for it. And Los Quintos, in front of that, from the same album, we heard Quintos Boogaloo. We heard Pharoah Saunders, Kumba, and that was from his album Message from Home from 1996. You didn't hear him play saxophone on that. You heard him play a bunch of different bamboo flutes. Ennio Morricone, Once Upon a Time in America, Cocky's theme from the original motion picture soundtrack. That's actually what you're hearing right now in the background. Another piece from that. We heard two by Vangelis from the Blade Runner motion picture soundtrack. We heard Blade Runner Blues and Blade Runner, the end title. And that brings us up to date. It's 10 o'clock. It's WCBN FM Ann Arbor. And we're getting ready for the second hour. And as I promised at the beginning of this semester, that Saruman and I would kind of share duties and play some album sides on our show, because we have 2 hours. And sometimes we'll dedicate the second hour to album sides. So we're going to do that today. We're going to start with the Motels album called Careful. I believe that was their debut release. So I'll get that queued up for you. And I'll let Mr. Morricone finish up this piece. Thanks for tuning in. Appreciate it.

All right, we just heard side one of the Motels. Careful. Started with the tune called Danger, written by Martha Davis. Followed by Envy, written by Tim McGovern. The title tune, Careful, written by different members of the Motels. Same with Bonjour Baby. And we followed with the final tune called Party Professionals, also written by Martha Davis, from their 1980 release, Careful. The Motels were... I'll move the mic over to the lights. Martha Davis, vocals and guitar. Tim McGovern, guitar. Marty Gerard, keyboards and sax. Michael Goodrick on bass. And Brian Glasscock on drums. All right. I think their album after this was a big success for them, with some radio airplay and maybe even a big hit. I can't remember the title of that. I'll bring that one in sometime. But this one was a little more obscure, so I thought that would be more fun. All right. So the next one up, and I just went, well, I picked the Motels, so I was looking in that area. So next one up is Moby Grape. So they both start with M-O. Go figure. I even brought in a Mose Allison record, which is filed under A, but still got the M-O thing going on. So let's start. Let's play Moby Grape. This is their album, Wow. If you bought the original one way back in 1968, it came with a second album called Grape Jam, which is just studio jams. It's kind of fun. There's some good stuff on there, like a nice long cover version of Donovan's Season of the Witch. So if you find it, make sure it has both the LPs. All right, Moby Grape, Wow, from 1968.

hunchback, the cripple, horseman and the fool. Prayer books and candles and carpet clothes and rules. No answers.

Moby Grape from the album Wow. The tunes in order from the beginning of the side. He, Motorcycle Irene, 3-4, Funky Tunk, Rose Colored Eyes, Miller's Blues, Naked If I Want To. Well, they covered a lot of territory there. Sounding a little bit countryish, bluesy, of course, a little bit funky, and a little bit like that one tune, Rose Colored Eyes, sounded a lot like same period Jefferson Airplane. Anyway, Bob Mosley and Skip Spence mostly were the composers. Skip Spencer, I should say. That gives us time to play a few Mose Allison tunes. So let's do that. This is Mick signing out. We're going to hear from the album I've Been Doing Some Thinking. And this is one of my favorite tracks from Mose, Look What You Made Me Do.

0: I'm just going to pause that for a minute for this last tune, Mose Allison. But I want you to listen to the lyrics to this next one really closely. Everybody's crying, mercy. And what does he say? But they don't know the meaning of the word. Peace out. Manos is up next.
1: 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I wonder about some things I've heard.

0: 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Listen, this is an emergency, and it can affect every one of us. That's all I can tell you right now. But we're trying to get things under control. In order to do that, we have to clear this area immediately. So please go home and stay there. 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
0: Now be careful pulling your cars out of this area. Go home slowly and quietly. Just keep calm. Everything's going to be all right.

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0: The noise you heard was not on my record. My record is an LP that took old 78s and noise and all and put them on an LP. These were recordings of Big Bill Brunzi from the album Do That Guitar Rag, 1928 to 1935, on the Yazoo label. We heard Pig Meat Strut and Down in the Basement, 1930 and 1928, respectively. And we are down in the basement, so that kind of fits. I first heard of Big Bill Brunzi when George Harrison mentioned him in, I don't remember what song it was. I think it was off the Cloud Nine album. And I never heard of him. And apparently, he was an influence on Harrison and plenty of others. Thank you to Mick this morning. Thank you, by the way, Mick, if you're out there, for the Thelonious Monk off the Straight No Chaser album. I do like that. My name is Manos, and this is Short Stack, the Thursday late morning program. And you're listening to it on WCBN. We're the student-run radio station of the University of Michigan. I have two students with me. You're both students, right? Should I assume? Yeah? Yeah.
1: No, I'm not.
0: No? Okay. One student, one non-student, community member like me. And they're gonna learn all the wrong ways to do stuff as I present a bad example. But we're going to talk about radio, and we're going to listen to music. And we're going to hold our breath because of this.
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0: It is 65 degrees right now in Ann Arbor. It's pretty humid. The dew point is 61, 62. And it's at the moment just dreary and cloudy. I don't think it's raining at the moment. Well, I just came in. Was it raining? No, it wasn't. But there are showers around. I saw on the radar that there are some to our west. We seem to have a break now until later today. The temperatures around the region, Adrian, partly sunny and 69 degrees. How did they get into the sun? Light rain at Alma, if you're curious, 64 degrees there. City Airport in Detroit, 70 and partly sunny. Detroit, what is that? Metro, cloudy and 68. West of us, cloudy in Jackson and 66. Lambertville, near Toledo, partly sunny there in 70. So it looks like south in particular, the clouds are breaking, but not so much here in Ann Arbor and Washtenaw County. The key messages from the National Weather Service: warmer and much more humid today with periods of showers. Coverage and intensity of rainfall increases later today with a chance of locally heavy rain this evening and early tonight. Cooler temperatures and drier weather arrives midday Friday, continuing through the weekend and into next week. The forecast for Washtenaw County for Thursday, October 1st. Oh, it's October. Time flies when you're on the radio. Cloudy today with a chance of showers until late afternoon, and then showers likely in the late afternoon. So what's the difference? The difference is the probability. There'll be a lower probability during the day, and then around 4 or 5 o'clock, the more moderate rain will kick in. High in the mid-70s today. Showers tonight, mid-50s, 100% chance. Friday cloudy in the morning, becoming partly cloudy, high in the low 60s. Clear Friday night, low in the low 40s. It's going to be chilly. Saturday, sunny, low 60s. Sunday, sunny, upper 60s. And Monday, sunny, high around 60. There's actually a mid-30s coming up Monday night, but we'll see if that sticks around. Again, at the moment, well, where was the 65, right? Yeah, currently 65 degrees. From early blues to earlier classical, the composer Antonio Valente lives from around 1520 to around 1580. They have a little C, circa, and I find it amusing that, well, it shouldn't be really. I mean, that was hundreds of years ago. How can you remember? How can you have perfect records of things like that? Rebecca Maurer is playing the harpsichord on this release on the the Christophorus label. The album, the larger work is called, I should have practiced this, hold on, Intavolatura di Cimbalo. And it was, he was in Napoli at the time, Naples. He wrote it in 1756. We'll hear a couple of movements from that work.

0: bit of a theme on Benedictus. That's the tune of the Straubs song we just heard from the album Grave New World. And before that, Benedictus of a different kind, although I guess the idea is the same. Thomas Tallis was the composer for that. The performers are the Cardinals Music, and there are several voices. Let's see, 1, 2, I can't count. There's about 12 of them, about a dozen people. And that's on an album. Thomas Tallis lived from 1505 to 1585, so that qualifies as an oldie. And Andrew Carwood led the ensemble, the Cardinals Music. I'm a little behind here, and I'm trying to catch up on the playlist. So for the people who bug me about my playlist, and you know who you are, I will get to it very soon. You're listening to WCBN, and I need this. The time is 11:30. Let's click that again. All right. Direct from our newsroom in New York. This is events calendar. Today is Thursday, October 1st. And the first item is the Buzzcocks are coming to St. Andrews Hall in Detroit at 7 o'clock this evening. The band features original member Steve Diggle on guitar and vocals. LGBTQ Night presents Queer Open Mic at North Star Lounge on 5th Avenue in Ann Arbor tonight at 7. People can bring their song, story, poetry, comedy, dessert, or other kind of expression. Sign-up begins at 6:30. The Ellen Rowe Trio will be playing jazz for you at Blue Llama Jazz Club on Thursday at 7. There'll be a second set at 8:30. Basic from Philadelphia will be coming to Trina Sof's in Detroit on Thursday at 7:30. Basic is not software. It's the trio of Chris Forsyth, Mikkel Patrick Avery, could be Michael, and Douglas McCombs, 7:30. The Relic Ensemble will be at Zion Lutheran Church on the west side of Ann Arbor on Liberty Street, and that is happening on Thursday tonight at 7:30. The ensemble is a period instrument chamber orchestra based in New York City, the Relic Ensemble at Zion Lutheran Church. The Brain Plasticity Ukulele Collective and Blues House and Spa, I guess, will be at the Arc on Thursday at 7:30. 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Oh, here's a cancellation. The screening of Pee Wee Herman movies with musical accompaniment has been canceled with one L. Sometimes it's two, depending on how old you are. Dreamland Theater was where it was going to be. I won't tell you anymore because it's not happening. Freak Fest Outdoors will feature Caveman, Bam Bam, and Al Roy, Death Cat, Simulation, and other bands. This is happening in downtown Ypsilanti on North Washington Street between Michigan Avenue and Pearl Street. And that's Friday, which I probably should have said first, 3 p.m. to 10 p.m. All those bands will get together at Freak Fest. The Khalid Hanifi Quartet plays a late afternoon show at North Star Lounge on Friday between 5:30 and 6:30 p.m. They led the local band's Map of the World. Oh, Khalid Hanifi led the local band's Map of the World, Kiss Me Screaming, and May Pops. All depends where you pause. WCBN and the University Skate Collective present Queer and Femme Open Skate at Ingalls Mall on Friday the 2nd at 6 p.m. This event will include skating, zine making, and live DJs. 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The Al Jacques Band will come to Live Nightclub on Friday at 6:30. Freakfest Indoors, it's separate somewhat, will feature Pillow Princess, History, Basket Case, An Angel Submerged, and Laser Beams of Boredom. How can laser beams be boring? Dreamland Theater, Ypsilanti, Friday at 7 p.m. We'll do a couple more for Saturday now. The Freakfest 3, I guess, will feature 19 bands on one block in downtown Ypsilanti. And there's a flyer here with a list of them. If you want to know which band will be on when, go to our events page, wcbn.org/events. Go to the second page, and there's a list, a little blue panel on the right that has all of them. And that starts at 3 p.m. on Saturday. Finally, the Ann Arbor Comic Arts Festival presents a small and indie press show. 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

Have a passion for spiritual and religious music? 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

The album and the song are called Empty Sky. That's Elton John and his first record, I'm pretty sure. This is a British copy, so it was on DJM Records. And Elton is on piano, organ, electric piano, and harpsichord, which is interesting. We heard, did we play the, I don't think we played the harpsichord record earlier. Steely Dan before that, and Babylon Sisters. I went through 5 copies of that album before I found one that was in good shape. Not good shape. It's just hard to get a good copy of that. A lot of them got pressed off center, and I can't stand that. I can hear the pitch. Just most people don't hear this variation. Unfortunately, I'm very sensitive to pitch. So if I hear something going, it just drives me nuts. So that plus some of the distortion on other copies. But finally, God bless them. Somebody, an eBay seller from Traverse City, sold this to me. I got it yesterday, and it sounded good to me. And I was, and it's not even my favorite Steely Dan album. It's just something that, you know, it's nagging you because you just can't find exactly what you want. Speaking of exactly what you want, this is WCBN, and we are at 88.3 on the FM. And if you're out of Ann Arbor, you can hear us online at WCBN.org. We have an app as well, which I think works pretty well, and you can hear and see playlists from other shows there. You can also contact us. We have a new way to do this, and I think at least for the next couple of months, we'll keep doing it this way. It may change again, but you can text the DJ at 734-489-9894. It's not the same number as calling. Calling is a whole different thing. And now I'm trying to remember if this has played yet. I better not play it because it may have already passed. I'm not sure. Let me promote one of the other fine programs here on our radio station. There.

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I'll read a little bit from the liner notes on this one. When Bob Cooper lived from 1925 to 1993, when Bob Cooper made his record debut as a leader in 1954, he was already well known for his solo work on tenor sax with Stan Kenton. He was articulate and original in both writing and playing. Cooper and his associates take us here through a wide range of musical adventures, from a slow, subtle ballad to clever contrapuntal invention to swinging dynamic improvisation. All the arrangements and four of the compositions are by Cooper's own pen, but not this one. This is a Jerome Kern tune, The Way You Look Tonight.

Kern and Fields wrote that The Way You Look Tonight from a 1954 recording of Bob Cooper, issued, recompiled here in, where do they do this? The Fresh Sound label, which is a Spanish-based label. And that was what we just heard. We'll wrap up with another cover in a different way. This is Bee Bumble and the Stingers, who are famous for taking some classical works and redoing them. But here they're taking Pine Top's Boogie Woogie and presenting it to you. Stay tuned for Songs and Stuff.

Hello, everybody. Oh, that's very loud. Hello, everybody. How's it going? You are listening to Songs and Stuff with me, Ross, on WCBN FM, Ann Arbor. This is a more chill kind of electronic, techno, ambient kind of set. This is music like I haven't really been into for the longest time. I've recently been enjoying it, so we got some songs that we're playing. We started off with Rainbow Canyon by ASOS. I think that's how you say it. I got the CD in Chicago last weekend, kind of rolled the dice. This guy was kind of a pioneer of ambient. After that, I can't say the name of the band, but you can find it on WCBN.org. That song was called Bright Tomorrow off the album Street Horsing. After that, the song that is playing right now, we got Kiki, the So Breathy mix by Mariko Yoshida. We're going to keep things going with some Delroy Edwards after this, but I'll stop talking and

everybody. How's everyone doing out there in Radioland? You are listening to, you already know, WCBN, FM, Ann Arbor. My name is Ross. This is my show. This is a very chill version of my show, Songs and Stuff. Last week, we did like some death metal, hardcore kind of stuff. I said, if you didn't like that, make sure to stick around because we're not just going to be playing that. And this week, we are not. We're playing some more chill, ambient, house, techno, electronic kind of music. This song is A List of Things That Quicken the Heart by I Am Robot and Proud. Shout out to my friend Zach for putting me on to this one. Before that, Noriko Tujiko. That song was called Empty. That was a cool one. I was pretty happy to find. Before that, Speedometer, Go Home, Theme of Zero. That's off that release, Private, from 2002. Before that, throwing in some Hype Williams. That song was Rescue Dawn. I want to play Pokemon now after listening to that. Before that, this was a weird one. Ellery Everett, OD'd on Life Itself. This was one I took a gamble on. Also got on my recent trip to Chicago, a CD store there. There's only 50 of these CDs, I think, and I got one. And yeah, I wouldn't call it easy listening, but I spent the money on it, so you gotta get some use out of it, you know? Before that, Everything But the Girl, that song was Before Today. That was a band I'd always heard of, but never really listened to. I enjoyed that song thoroughly. We only got time for a few more songs. Next up, I'm going to play a song called Love Me, Please Love Me, off the album Love Me, by a Japanese group called Poison Girlfriend. And then maybe, just maybe, if we have time, we'll finish off with some Moody Man. That seems fitting. The third track, that's the name of the song. That's the song I intend to play. We may run out of time, though, so maybe you'll hear it, maybe you'll catch the tail end of it. But then we will be going off to Onomatopoeia Jam with Mia, so stick around for that. It seems like she... I actually haven't seen the CD she's picked out, but I bet she has a good show waiting for you guys. And with that, I'll see you guys next week and get...

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2: That's right, you're listening to WCBN FM Ann Arbor. It's 102. Yay! This is Mia Lamb with Onomatopoeia Jam. Yay! And it's officially October. That's really good, guys. That's really good for everyone. I think it's especially really good for me because I love Halloween. And I was biking earlier today to the station, and oh my gosh, were the trees so beautiful. That's a really good sign that life is okay. I think that is also doubled with the fact that I got to, one, sleep in today, two, have no classes because one of them got canceled, and I'm not going to the other one because I have training to do. But it's okay. I will make up for it. And, you know, it's a little bit rainy out. My cat isn't going as crazy as she usually does. I take a shower. Life is beautiful. I actually get dressed the way that I want to instead of just pulling stuff out of my closet. It's a good day today, and the leaves agree with that. And with the topic of October and fall on the mind, I've been thinking a lot. This is usually the time of year when I think a lot about previous music I have loved. Lots of reflection. I think spending more prolonged times indoors gets me a little bit antsy, but also kind of like, sometimes I'm walking down the hallways of the beautiful Stamps building, and I get like just like these, it's like Raven Simone like flashback sequences when I'm walking down, and I, all of a sudden I'm in like my middle school hallway for some reason. And it usually only happens in the fall, and it usually usually only happens during the start of the school year, but that didn't happen this year, but now it's all hitting me right now. So there's something about a delayed response in my flashbacks has me thinking about music that I loved once before. I've also been listening to a lot of previously loved music that I have. And so I thought, what's not a better way to start off our October this year?

0: shelf, and that exists in old music downloads that I have lying around in various devices that I have conglomerated onto my computer. So I hope you all enjoy. This first song is Someday by Sugar Ray. Let me just confirm something really quick. I have to confirm with my masses.
1: Beep boop bop, beep boop bop.
0: I've confirmed. Enjoy.

0: That was just Quarters. Apparently they changed their name from Quarters of Change to Quarters. I personally do not agree with that change. No pun intended. Because I prefer Quarters of Change. But that was Quarters with the song Kiwi off of the single Kiwi. Before that, the Monzas with Where's the Love off of Hey, I Know You. Before that, Sisyphus by Andrew Bird off of My Finest Work Yet. At the very top was Sugar Ray with Someday off of 1459. Like I said at the beginning of the hour, these are all songs that I have fallen in love with throughout my adolescence and I guess recent times too sometimes. Like with Kiwi, I first listened to that band because it was my first year of college here at Michigan, and a band that I saw play at Artscapade at the UMA called Luna Pier. You might remember them. One of the band members was a member of the station. He was a DJ here, and I was like, hey, that's pretty good. Are they, what's going on with them? And then as we were walking back, I saw that there was a poster for a show they were opening up for Quarters of Change. And I was like, hey, we should go see this. And so me and my friend at the time, we went over to the Blind Pig and saw them. That was my very first, like, music show, concert, whatever you want to call it here in Ann Arbor. And, you know, hey, lucky enough, it was at the Blind Pig, and now I'm there all the time because of all the things we do there, WCBN does at the Blind Pig. And, you know, went to go see Luna Pierre, but then fell in love with Quarters of Change. And I haven't really kept up with what they've been doing nowadays, such as the fact that they changed their name to Quarters. You know, I just... the fact that, I don't know, I just... Quarters of Change, like, I just... I think that's so fun. Like, quarters is change, but, like, quarters as in, like, you break down the year into quarters, and that's where change can from time, like... I don't know. I don't know why that decision was made, but I do have a sticker on my laptop, one of the first ones I put on there that I got at the show, that says I Heart QOC, and it's a very fun sticker. So the fact that they changed their name, boo, shame on them. But maybe I'll listen to what they're doing nowadays, even though I resent them for the name change. And the Monza song, I actually found it when I really got into the show The End of the Effing World, that was released on Netflix back in, when was that? I don't know. It was sometime in the 2010s. I can't remember exactly. It was before COVID, I know that for sure. But I definitely watched a lot of it during COVID. And it's a really fantastic show. It's a British drama, a small release. There's only 2 seasons, which, thank God. I hate when a show goes on for too long and it ruins everything. But the soundtrack for that show is so fabulous. And even the original score for it, too, is really great. I really want to rewatch it sometime soon because it is so wonderful. But I've loved that song for a long time. Where's the love? The love's in that song. And everyone knows my love for Andrew Bird. I love him so much. I'm seeing him on my birthday. And I'm so excited. Oh my God, I can't describe to you how excited I am. And I think the song Sisyphus is quite funny. It might have been one of the first songs I heard from him besides Pulaski at Night, which is one of my favorite songs of all time. And, you know, Sisyphus, I just think it's funny because, you know, this summer I was studying abroad and reading The Existentialist, as one does, hello. And we read Albert Camus' the little essay about Sisyphus with the famous line, "One must imagine Sisyphus happy." And now that I'm listening to the song again, I'm like, ah, Camus, what a guy. I actually got to see his house. Isn't that cool? In the little town that he lived in. It's very fun. And his house is pink. Isn't that awesome? Like, hello. Let's go, Albert. And, the song Someday by Sugar Ray, I was just telling Ross before he left at the top of the hour when he was finishing his show how I love this song so much. I was like, oh my God, Someday, such a good song. I'm like, oh, what else has Sugar Ray done? And then it's like literally, you know, one of the most songs of all time. Like every morning there's a halo hanging on my, you know.
1: Yeah.
0: Sienna knows it. And also Abracadabra Hello. I was like, oh my god, that's cool that they did that too. But Someday, I think Someday is quite pinnacle, peak, if you will. But yeah, those are the backstories behind all of those songs. There's more backstories to come for all the rest of these songs. Speaking of backstories, I am going to play some really big hits of my... How old was I? I don't even know. I can't even compute time anymore. You know, literally, I was walking around the Stamps building quite literally either yesterday or the day before. And I'm walking around, you know, feeling a little bit like greasy and grimy because that's how I feel in that building sometimes. And for some reason, just walking down this one specific hallway that's kind of a part balcony that looks down into the part below, I'm just feeling like I'm 17 again, which is quite odd to me. You know, I'm almost 22. That's, God, 5 years ago. But you know how as you get older, I'm sure everyone knows this, but it doesn't really like appear in my mind until I actually feel it. But you know, like at 17, I felt like I was still 12. And now at almost 22, I feel like I'm 17. So in a way, I still feel 12 sometimes. And I was just like standing there looking over the balcony because my high school had a big balcony, indoor balcony in it. And I'm just like remembering the sound of like the passing bell and, you know, the smell of the building. And I'm just like, what's going on? And at the top of the hour, I was talking about how every year at the start of the school year, I always get these like flashbacks, like these very sensory, whatever the right word is for that, these very like high sensory flashbacks to like certain points of my life. And it happens all the time, but specifically at the start of the school year, I really get those flashbacks to different points of my life when I was in school and all these different schools I've been to, even though there hasn't been much. I've only been to two other schools. I was at a K-8 school all 9 years. Woof. But I don't know, it's something about that and now listening to this music again, maybe that's really what's like kind of reinvigorating these very real flashbacks I'm getting. And it really amazes me, like, the power that senses can have on you, and with music and smells and all these things, like, oh my god, I feel like I'm reliving a past life a lot of the time. So that's how I feel when I've been listening to these songs, and maybe some of them react the same way to you as well. Like, you get these other like memories of moments where you listen to these songs. So if you ever feel like that, if you ever like feel really connected to one of these songs, or if you have a song that kind of invokes those same emotions in you, you can always talk to me. You can call in and text hello. All the numbers are always on our website if you ever have like a, you know, a reaction and you're like, oh my god, I need to tell her this. But the phone number is 734-763-3500. And you can also text us at the number 734-489-9894. Let me know your thoughts. Let me know your feelings, your emotions, your memories. I think it's really fun to listen to other people. Like, I have this really strong connection to this one song, and someone else has a very strong, but in a different way, you know, connection and memories of it. So I would love to hear if you have any thoughts of that sort. But speaking of being 12 again, I'm going to play some songs that were really big radio hits when I was in the car listening to the radio with my mom in like middle school. And oh my god, we were also talking about this album, My Head is an Animal by Of Monsters and Men, and how much, like, it was so impactful on me. And when I listened to Little Talks for the first time, playing off of, like, it must have been The Current or something back in Minneapolis, I was like, I told Ross, I think I gained consciousness in that moment of, like, oh my god, like, this is music, instead of just like, ooh, yeah, yeah. But I listen to this album a lot sometimes when I really want to reminisce. So We've got that. I got some Florence and the Machine, too, which is honestly one of my favorite album covers ever. The case itself, like, the back artwork is so wonderful. And maybe, like, was the starting point for some of my obsessions with lungs and artwork. But we're listening to some of that and some other big hits from my pubescence. I don't even know what time is anymore. It all bleeds into each other anyway. But before that, let's listen to some really good words to cleanse all the words I've been saying, if you are even still listening. But yeah, call, text, let me know your thoughts. Any requests you have, too. I like running around the station, so put me on a little goose chase. But here is Paul McCartney.
2: 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If you're drinking, you can't drive my car or any car. And remember, don't drink and drive. It's just not worth it.
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4: I hope that this presentation will serve to give to you a better knowledge and a deeper understanding of your FBI.
5: After the September 11th attacks, new laws give federal officers new powers to question, arrest, and detain. More laws and court cases to challenge them are likely, so it is important to stay up to date with the changes and stay informed about your rights. 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Non-U.S. citizens have special legal needs and can take measures to become informed of their rights. For more information, contact any of the following organizations. The U.S. Commission on Civil Rights at 800-552-6843, the National Lawyers Guild Post 911 Project at 212-505-9119, the National Immigration Project at 617-227-9727, the Asian American Legal Defense and Education Fund at 212-966-5932, the American Arab Anti-Discrimination Committee at 202-244-2990, and the American Civil Liberties Union at 212-549-2500.
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I could see my

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1: There's a new sensation, a fabulous creation.

I don't think the lump is out of my head, personally. I think the lump is already there. That was Lump by Presidents of the United States of America off of their self-titled. Before that, Roxy Music with Virginia Plain off of Roxy Music. A request by our wonderful Eddie Now. I hope that jazzed you up. Before that, Mother Mother with Oh Anna off of Touch Up. And before that, I played a lot of music apparently. It was Mook with the song Malmo off of their self-titled. Before that, Florence and the Machine with Rabbit Heart Raise It Up off of Lungs, one of the best albums. And before that, of Monsters and Men with Mountain Sound off of My Head is an Animal, actually one of the best albums. And forgive me for misspeaking earlier. Both of those albums I said I listened to in middle school, it had to have been in elementary school when they were actually on air, because My Head is an Animal was released in 2011 and Lungs was released in 2009. I would have been in anywhere between kindergarten to first grade. Yeah, I started first grade in 2011, I think. I don't know. I'm one of those kids in the class generation where, like, the start times, or was it the end times? No, the start times of my school years correlated with, like, the number of the year. So I started kindergarten in 2010, first grade 2011, and then on when I started senior of high school in 2022. Isn't that something? That was very handy for a while to try and figure out how old I was and where exactly I was during school. But my time is about to come to an end here for my reminiscing show this week. This has been Onomatopoeia Jam with me, your host, Mia Lamb, here on WCBN FM Ann Arbor. Sienna's hopping on next with her wonderful show, as always. And on WCBN, you're always bound to hear good things. So, you know, I highly recommend you keep that dial tuned in. I've got one last song for you guys. This is from a band that's very near and dear to my heart, all the way from back home in Minneapolis. I see that someone's calling in. Just give me a second. I'm almost there. I will be with you in just a moment. But this band's called Heart to Gold. I've told the story many times before of how I know this band, but basically, the too long didn't read is that the lead singer was a teaching assistant at my middle school. So ever since then, I have loved this band with all my heart, and most of my friends have as well. So this next song goes out to my best friend, Lila, who's over in Madison doing just the best things ever. Whenever I listen to the song, I think of her because we spent a lot of time in high school, especially senior year, just riding around listening to this album. So this is Tiger's Jaw off of their album Tom. I hope you all have a great day, and I will see you next week, same time, same place. Ciao!

time, I have nothing to think about except thoughts. 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

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Oh, shoot. Hold on. It's too loud. I apologize. Okay, there we go. Hi, everybody. This is Sienna Harvey. You're listening to WCBN FM Ann Arbor. This show is called The Scenic Route from 2 to 2:30. Super excited to be here with you guys. We've got some new stuff going on today. Yeah, some stuff I haven't heard from albums that I recognize and albums I don't recognize and artists I don't recognize. So we're going to potentially do some learning together once again. You'll hear me say that probably every week. If you tuned in last week, I said the exact same thing. So this might sound like deja vu. But thanks for tuning in. You just heard Onomatopoeia Jam by Mia Lamb, my first favorite show at WCBN. More than mine, to be honest. She picks some incredibly great songs. But, okay, so first up, I've got a song by the Cocteau Twins. And the reason I'm playing them is because last week I played them for the first time, but the entire show I was pronouncing it Cockatoo. Which is really wrong. It's Cocteau. I was pronouncing it like the bird. I just didn't read it carefully enough, I guess. And so I'm playing another one of their songs, A, because I really liked their song that I played. It was called Squeeze Wax, and it was really good. And B, as kind of a form of apology to the Cocteau Twins for pronouncing it Cockatoo the whole time. So this is my shot at redemption. That being said, you might have to give me a second. I actually haven't quite got it set up yet. That's my fault. But as I'm doing that, guess I'll tell you a little bit about my day. Well, yesterday I had an econ midterm. Kind of happy I got it over with. I've been studying for it for a while. Econ is not my strong suit, guys. So I studied really hard, and I think I did well. When I find my grade, when I figure it out, I'll let you guys, you'll be the first to know. You'll be the first to know what grade I got on my midterm. So fingers crossed. Stay tuned to hear what I got on my midterm. Other than that, a couple weeks ago, I went to see Ray LaMontagne in concert in Detroit at Fox Theater. Beautiful theater. It was just insane. I don't know if you live in the Detroit area. Well, I guess most of you do, considering this is an Ann Arbor station. But go visit Fox Theater for anything. It was so cool. That's not a paid sponsorship, by the way. It was just a beautiful, beautiful venue. And Ray LaMontagne was incredible. He was so good. Just angelic voice. So soothing and just puts you in a great mood. Yeah, so that was a wonderful concert. If you get the chance to see Ray LaMontagne wherever you are, go do it. He has a beautiful voice, beautiful.

pretty expensive. So at the moment, I don't have a ticket. But you'll find out next week if I go tonight or if I don't have the funds. So that being said, I just talked for a long time and did not set up the song I told you I would. So just give me 2 seconds. Na, na, na, na, na. Okay, let's close that. Let's 1 second, guys. All right. So this song is called Ice Blink Luck. I'm really liking the names of the songs that the Cocteau Twins produce. They're super cool. This is off of their album. Hold on, there's a sticker covering it. Heaven or Las Vegas, because those two are very, very different things, Heaven or Las Vegas. So, without further ado, this is Ice Blink Luck by the Cocteau Twins. Enjoy.

Okay, guys, that was so good. That was Ice Blink Luck by the Cocteau Twins. I'm trying to really make sure I pronounce it correctly because they deserve it. They really do. They're really good. I hope you enjoyed. I surely did. So next up, I've got a song called Take It by Reptalians. Once again, apparently pronunciation isn't my strong suit. And this might be yet another example of my messing it up. At first, I was going to say Reptalians. It's spelled R-E-P-T-A-L-I-E-N-S, but upon further review, I'm pretty sure it's

aliens. Nevertheless, I've never heard of them. And I was kind of skimming, running my finger along all the CDs we have at the station. And I just pulled this one out. And I was reading the description, and it kind of looked like it was up my alley. So we're gonna give it a go. Let's see what we think. This is Take It by the Reptalians.

Well, guys, that was also so good. I'm so super happy with how this is going so far. So that was, once again, Take It by the Reptalians. Big question mark on my pronunciation on that. But I am super pleasantly surprised. Not that I didn't think it would be good. I mean, I would never pick a song that I didn't think would be good for you guys. I mean, you guys are special. But yeah, awesome. I would love to play more of them in the future. I'll be looking out for them. Also, I got a call from a mystery caller, and I got a song suggestion. So stick around for that. I'm going to throw in this next song, and then I'm going to go look for it in the station. Yeah, please feel free to call in and give me song suggestions, and I'll do what I can. If I don't play it, if for some reason I can't find your song suggestion this time around because like the song that I'm playing isn't long enough and I don't have enough time to go find it, I'll find it for next time. So yeah, song suggestions are encouraged. Last week, or I guess a couple weeks ago, I got a song suggestion from my cousin, and I have yet to fulfill her song suggestion, and I deeply apologize. But I put a reminder in my Google Calendar to find her song suggestion for the next time. So without further ado, I'm going to throw on this next song, and then stay tuned for the special song suggestion, hopefully after this. We'll have to see if my skills of finding the music in this station are good enough. But this next song, which I actually, gosh, I didn't throw it in the CD player. Oh my goodness. I'm sorry, I didn't come prepared for you guys. Okay, so this next song is a Pink Floyd song. And I mean, I love Pink Floyd. Who doesn't, if not love them, at least really, really appreciate at least one of their songs? And this song is from an album that I don't know that I've heard any song off this album, actually. Perhaps, I mean, you know, I hit the, oh, I'm sorry, I'm getting a call, but I'll be there in a second, guys. But this Pink Floyd song is one that I haven't heard, and it's off an album that has a big cow on the cover. The album is called Atomic Heart Mother, Pink Floyd Atomic Heart Mother. Atom Heart Mother. I'm sorry. Wow. Guys, my pronunciation, I need to work on that. I mean, obviously I just didn't read it carefully enough. Atom Heart Mother. And the song is called Summer of 68, which I picked because, you know, we all know Summer of 69 by Bryan Adams. So now we have Summer of 68. Now we have stories from two consecutive summers. So we know what Bryan Adams has to say about Summer of 69. Let's see what Pink Floyd has to say about the Summer of 68. Yeah. Oh, shoot. Wait. I'm sorry, guys. I didn't cue it correctly. Give me 2 seconds. Alrighty. Here it is. Enjoy.

Alrighty, so that was Summer 68 by Pink Floyd. I don't know. Let me know if you like it better or worse than Summer of 69. Not to compare music. You know, every artist has a different view for their summer, but it sounds like Bryan Adams might have had a little bit more of a interesting summer than Pink Floyd. Well, all right. So I was looking for... Oh, I'm so sorry. My mic is too loud. I was looking for a song request that I got. And the song request was a song called So Ready by Goose. And I didn't find it in the station. So I apologize. But I am A, gonna look harder and see if I find it for next time. And B, if I can't find it, I do have to figure out there is a way to get songs like from my computer and play it on the radio for you guys. I haven't figured out how to do that yet. So that's my goal between now and next week. And when that happens, when I achieve my goal, not if, but when, I will play for you So Ready by Goose. And I will play a song called Mimi on the Beach by James Sibbery. So that was another request I got. Thank you guys so much for all your requests. If I actually did not look for the Mimi on the Beach song because I didn't have time. But if I have time in my time slot, I'm going to go look for that and I'm going to go play it. But yeah, if I'm not able to play a request, tune in again next Thursday between 2 and 2:30. That's my little time slot, and, you know, whatever you're doing, whether you're, you know, at work, whether you're driving, hopefully next Thursday you'll be in the same position where you're listening to WCBN, you know, getting your daily fix of some new tunes, and you'll hear the song that you requested. So I really appreciate that. I know what I was going to say, you guys. Another reason why I really need to figure out how to upload my computer songs to the radio is because I have a really good friend named Jake Nellett. And Jake Nellett makes songs. Isn't that so cool? He is a friend of mine and he makes songs and he's so good. And he actually also took an econ exam yesterday with me. So shout out Jake. We did it. And I would love to play some of his songs for you guys. Also, I told him I would, so now I have to. But they're really good, so I'm really excited to. So next week, hopefully, you'll be hearing some of his songs as well. And his songs are influenced. I mean, he hasn't said this himself, but you can tell his songs are influenced by the Strokes. And he loves the Strokes. And his songs sound like Stroke songs, which are so good, so fun to listen to. So I grabbed the Strokes. I grabbed their album Room on Fire. Oh, wait, that's not what it's called. Hold on. Is it? Yes, it's called Room on Fire. It has the song Reptilia on it, which is one of their best songs. Jake and his band does a really great cover of that song. His band is called Stockwell. But they do a great cover of that song. And so I grabbed that album. And I'm going to play you guys not Reptilia. I'm going to play a different song from that album in hopes of, you know, trying something new. And then you're going to hear from the next show right at 2:30. So this might be my goodbye for now. Thank you guys for tuning in. I hope you enjoyed. And come listen up. Come listen in next week and hear some requests. And I hope you guys have a great rest of your day. Now, guys, I'm really bad at setting up before I play these songs for you. I'm going to pick in real time. I'm looking at the names of the songs, and for you, I am going to pick, this is fitting, a song called You Talk Way Too Much, because so do I, if you couldn't tell. Let's see, this song is number 5, so let's
Let's crank that to number 5. And here it is. You Talk Way Too Much by The Strokes.

0: Hello and welcome back to Morning Edition. That's Morning Like a Funeral Edition on WCBN FM Ann Arbor 88.3. I'm Shane Harrison. As always, it's an exciting, busy week here in the Ann Arbor area, so we're going to go right to our events calendar with special WCBN nightlife correspondent, Peter Sutcliffe. Peter, what's up today? Hey, thanks, Shane. Yeah, it's the first day of October. You know what that means. A lot of excitement in store for us. There's a lot going on. Let me tell you, we got the Buzzcocks. They're going to be playing tonight at 7 p.m. at St. Andrews Hall in Detroit. The band features original member Steve Diggle on guitar and vocals. So all you Diggle heads, be aware he's going to be there. As well, at 7 p.m., it's LGBTQ Night. It presents queer open mic at the North Star Lounge in Ann Arbor. People can bring their song, their story, their poetry, their comedy, or any other kind of expression. Sign up begins at 6:30 p.m., so hey, get there early if you want to be on stage. As well, there's Basic from Philadelphia. We're not talking the programming language, we're talking the outstanding musical phenomenon, Basic. They're going to be playing at Trinasoph's in Detroit. They're the trio of Chris Forsythe, Michael Patrick Avery, and Douglas McCombs, and you're going to love seeing them at 7:30 p.m. at Trinasoph's. There's always so many great things going on in this area, so I just want to give a big shouts out to the events calendar, which, as you may well know, is brought to you by the locally owned Ann Arbor Observer, who are providing news and events online at AnnArborObserver.com, on HUView, the Observer's weekly newsletter, and in print. You can hear events calendar every 3 hours on the half hour on WCBN FM Ann Arbor. That's what you're listening to right now, so hey, keep up with this if you want to keep hearing events. I'm going to go back to you, Shane. What's up? Thank you so much, Peter. Always love to hear the events calendar. I'm actually getting a special news bulletin, it seems like. WCBN's White House correspondent, William Bennett, is actually on the streets of Ann Arbor. Apparently there's something big going on, so we're going to cut to him. William, what's up?
1: Thanks, Shane. I don't know what to say. It's anarchy in the streets, and not in the cool way, here on State Street in Ann Arbor. There is a major traffic situation at the Dunkin' Donuts right by campus. I don't know what's going on. I can't see. But all I know is that there's about 600 cars out here, and they are mad.
0: Thank you so much, William. This is quite disturbing. I can hear all the cars. Should people just avoid the Dunkin' Donuts area?
1: Well, you know, it's a free country out there. I don't want to say what you should or shouldn't do, but unless you really want donuts, I would avoid it. But every other road next to here is fine. That's the weird thing. Everything else is fine. But right by Dunkin' Donuts, hundreds of cars, there's blood. Oh God.
0: Okay, well, thank you for keeping us updated on the situation, William. If we get any more information, we will cut back to him. For right now, we're going to go back to our regularly scheduled programming. Thank you for listening once again to Morning Like a Funeral Edition.

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Man reading. Man relaxing. Woman in outer space. Man watching television with volume at zero. Man watching silent movie. Freeway sound from 20 miles away. Lunch at the recording studio. Man getting a bright idea. Woman handling a situation with kid gloves. A mime and his audience. Tree falling in the forest. Dead insect. A swarm of dead insects.

Welcome back. You just heard Arabia No Zao by Bondage Fruit from their first album, Bondage Fruit. And before that, you heard El Derecho de Vivir en Paz plus Shinoshin, Three Quarters by Ground Zero from their album, Plays Standards, 1997. Outrageous classic material. We're going to go back to White House correspondent William Bennett, who is live on the street reporting about a traffic situation at the Dunkin' Donuts on State Street. Last I heard, there was blood and possibly 600 cars, he says. We're going to figure out what's going on. William? Am I back on? Okay, I do have an update. It was not blood. It was not blood. I'd like to repeat. It was raspberry filling, but there was a lot of it, frankly, and I mean, you don't really expect to see it running down the gutters like in an abattoir or something. I do have an update about what is going on at the Dunkin' Donuts. Apparently, American conceptual artist John Duncan is mad at Dunkin' Donuts. I'm told that he was trying to meet a blind date there, and they told him to leave. American conceptual artist John Duncan trying to meet a blind date at Dunkin' Donuts, and that's caused a lot of problems in Ann Arbor. Okay, well, you heard it here first, I guess. American conceptual artist John Duncan is trying to meet a date at the Dunkin' Donuts in Ann Arbor, and evidently they asked him to leave. Is John Duncan there right now? Is he personally holding up the traffic? Hey, same to you, pal. Yeah, he's just standing in front of the door. He's gesticulating wildly, being very confrontational with drivers who evidently just want their coffee, just want a nice sweet treat on this Thursday afternoon. He is not moving. I don't know what's going to happen here today. Just, again, every other street is fine. You could walk to the Dunkin' Donuts. There would be no issues whatsoever, but I would avoid it. For now. Yeah, saw the cream film. I would avoid it, yeah. Okay, well, thank you, William. We'll keep you guys updated on that. But for right now, we're going to go back to our regularly scheduled programming.

Welcome back. You just heard Around Summer by Megumi Odaka, and before that, Life is Easy by Godflesh. I do have an update from WCBN Special White House and Traffic Correspondent William Bennett. He says that the situation at Dunkin' Donuts on State Street in Ann Arbor has resolved itself. The traffic has dispersed, and conceptual artist John Duncan's date finally showed up, so he left quite happy. Again, he had a blind date, and WCBN has asked me not to explain the joke of John Duncan's blind date. We have just enough time for a Naked City track, so we'll play you out. Here is Bonehead. 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
2: 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Hello, you're listening to Left... Well, hold on. This is not Left at London that you're listening to. Maybe it is. I'm not sure. This is pre-recorded. But you are listening to WCBN FM Ann Arbor, Michigan, and I am Left at London. So those two things are at least, you know, the truth.
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2: 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That's the one.

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You're listening to the Waffle House All-Star Hour with me, DJ Gray. We again have special guests in the studio today with folks who are shadowing to become DJs in the future. So glad to see so much interest, and it's, you know, the lifeblood of how we keep our station running. So I'm excited to have them here. Today we're going to be doing some vague theming, as we're apt to do at the Waffle House, at this Waffle House, the Auditory Waffle House. So for the first half of the show, I'm going to play protest songs or other politically motivated songs. And I'm doing that now because GEO, the Graduate Educators Organization, the Grad Students Union, is in the middle of bargaining, and things are really ramping up, unfortunately, in terms of sort of issues, impasses with the contract. And GEO is fighting for a fair contract for all grad workers.

0: Graduate Employees Organization, or GEO, is the University of Michigan's graduate student union. GEO is one of the oldest graduate unions in the country, having secured their first contract in 1974. 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For more information, go to geo3550.org.
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We just got finished listening to Joan Baez, We Shall Overcome, whose applause continues in the background. I'll tell you the rest of what we've been listening to. We were listening to Neil Young's Rockin' in the Free World, a live version. Harry McClintock's Big Rock Candy Mountain. That version is from Oh Brother, Where Art Thou? I love that movie. I think that Big Rock Candy Mountain sort of gets skipped over when we talk about like songs related to protest and songs related to solidarity. But this idea of like a perfect world and singing about a perfect world, even if it sounds a little silly, I think is a powerful thing. We also listened to the Melody Makers and Ziggy Marley, their song Police Brutality, The Clash's London Calling, Pink Floyd's Another Brick in the Wall Part 2, Bruce Springsteen's Born in the USA, commonly mistaken for a sort of nationalistic anthem, a pro-America anthem. But if you take like 5 seconds and look at the lyrics, it's extremely clear that it is not pro-USA. The Beatles' Blackbird off of their White Album, Sam Cooke's A Change is Gonna Come, and Marvin Gaye's What's Going On. That's the last time I checked in with you. Okay. Let's see, where shall we go from here? We have enough music to finish out the set with protest and solidarity songs, so we're going to do that. And I'm going to move over to Bob Dylan's A Hard Rain's Gonna Fall. Thanks so much for listening. Keep it locked in right here, 88.3. Turn your dial all the way to the left and rip the knob off.

That was Fortunate Son by Creedence Clearwater Revival. And to recap what we've heard, we have Woody Guthrie's This Land Is Your Land and Bob Dylan's A Hard Rain's A Gonna Fall. And we're going to end with Orville Peck's Queen of the Rodeo.

0: Again, that was Orville Peck's Queen of the Rodeo off of his Pony album. If you liked what you heard, he's just released a new album called Mule. So you can check that out wherever you check out music. Perhaps here, perhaps next week. I still need to buy it. So maybe that I'll hold myself to that then. I'll buy it. We'll play it here. Thank you so much for listening to WCBN, your local college radio. This has been Waffle House All-Star Hour. I've been DJ Gray. We've been here with our two lovely guests shadowing DJs to be. If I can say anything today, it's that check out what's going on with GEO. And let me throw in the caveat that nothing that I say here is necessarily the views of WCBN and definitely not the Regents of the University of Michigan. But check out geo3550.org and see what's going on with the contract and the progress or perhaps lack thereof with our contract of looking for a fair contract for grad workers that help this university run. So thanks so much for being here. Thanks for listening. I'll be here next week. Oh, I'll also be here in 2.5 hours to do Pandora's Lunchbox. So stick around. There's good stuff coming up. The living room is next. Thanks so much for listening. Love you. Bye.
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the inimitable Betty Carter on WCBN with This Is Always from her 1964 album, Inside Betty Carter. And welcome to the living room. My name's Mark. Boy, I love Betty Carter. I think she was a once-in-a-lifetime talent, you know. There are those vocalists who are real musicians. They're not just singers. They use their voice like an instrument, and that's what Betty did. She never attained the superstar status that I think she deserved. She was always a little bit under the radar, but folks who appreciated great music appreciated Betty Carter when they heard her. Well, from classic jazz, some really fantastic rock music, one of our music directors, Rosie, says this might be the greatest album of all time. It's certainly right up there. Made a big impression on me when it came out, lo those many years ago. Here are the Talking Heads with The Great Curve from Remain in the Light.

Those are the Proto Men with Hold On, The Distance Between. And that was a special request from a listener. So thanks for calling that in, everybody. Or a nice person that called that in. Nice of you to be listening. And by the way, our phone number here is 734-763-3500 if you want to call me. Or if you want to text, you can text us at 489, same area code, 734-489-9894 here in the studio. For the Proto Men, we heard Led Zeppelin. Now, let me caveat that. Because if you grew up, if you had the misfortune of growing up here in the Detroit area in the 70s and 80s and you didn't have access to WCBN, because there was no internet, and CBN's signal back then went about 5 feet, then you were a victim of terrible Detroit rock radio, and you probably never want to hear Led Zeppelin again as long as you live, and I get that. But the other day, I dropped my wife off at the store, and I was idling outside, and this song came on, and I was like, damn, these guys could really play. Especially, I love the bass player John Paul Jones on that one. That's the Lemon Song from Led Zeppelin II. So there's some Zeppelin. That's probably the last time you'll hear them on this show. And Talking Heads before that, who require no apologies, with The Great Curve from music director Rosie's favorite album, Remain in Light. And yes, friends, this is The Living Room on Ann Arbor's WCBN-FM and online worldwide. Why, if you had downloaded our mobile app like the intellectual I know you are, you could be listening to us right now at the summit of Mount Kilimanjaro. Well, let's continue now with new music from C6 Steve.

0: That's the singer, songwriter, guitar player, Frankie Rose on WCBN with Olo from her brand new album Hyla, H-I-L-A. Frankie was a member of several different bands, including Vivian Girls and Beverly. She dedicated this album to her late brother, who passed away under tragic circumstances several years ago. And we started the set with a guy named Seasick Steve, who was kind of a scuffling musician, playing homemade guitars and stuff like that, until he appeared on the UK DJ Jules Holland's Hootenanny show way back in like 2003 or 2005. And since then, he's actually been quite successful, although I've really never heard of him until recently. We heard the tune called Bootstraps. It's from his brand new album, The Last Season of America, which it might very well be. Well, we have a public service announcement, and then we'll have some more music.
1: The average time a resume spends on an HR manager's desk is 7 seconds, and most of them are tossed aside. Now imagine if one of those resumes belonged to Yasmin, who was
2: living in a shelter, juggling 3 jobs. I had to be resilient. That's something that you can't teach.
1: We rely so much on a resume, yet it could never tell the full story of someone who
3: had to be independent and take initiative, and that's how I handle every project I get.
1: Discover new ways to develop great talent at gradsoflife.org, brought to you by Grads of Life and the Ad Council.
0: Well, Debbie Napoleon's here, you guys. Exciting. Yay.
4: Hello, everyone.
0: Hey.
4: I made it.
0: All right.
4: Oh.
0: You're going to play some music,
4: yes.
0: Right?
4: I'm going to play some music.
0: Okay.
4: All right. We're going to start off with Crowd Caffeine, Sophia Izzella.

But you know what? Jesus is Lord, King. And the Word of God knows. And I was telling you a couple when I married last week, married them, and I told them, I said, you know, the Word of God says, he that findeth a wife findeth a good thing in favor of the Lord. You want to make sure it's your faith. What I'm talking about, when God ordered your steps, you can't help but obey.

No one really knows what they're doing. Let now be forgiving. A want, a will, a way. A want, a will, a way. No one really knows what they're doing. A question, stretching the evening of our days, pacing the corridors of our mind. We chuckle at close encounters. To be encountered. Rooms in the mind. A life unfolding. No one really knows. No one really knows what they're doing. The letters we searched for within are stumbling. The sound of stumbling, falling, or fumbling. Missed notes. Confused cues. A place where we are swaying and swinging. No one really knows. No one really knows what they're doing. The joke of us jiving from the author's pen. The sweat of ink. If anybody tells you they know, it means they don't.

0: All right. That was Flea from the Red Hot Chili Peppers playing Morning Cry off his album Honors.
1: Honora. He's playing trumpet.
0: Yes.
1: You didn't mention that.
0: I'm having Oh, you were about to mention.
1: Sentence. I interrupted you.
0: Yes. he's playing trumpet.
1: Yeah, that's really
0: which,
1: cool.
0: When he was a little boy, he played trumpet. And he, in his house, someone started playing some jazz, and he, it was his first love. So this
1: Sounds
0: is
1: great.
0: His first full-length solo album, and he chose to do some jazz.
1: He's gotten some really good reviews on this album. I'm really happy for him and happy that we have it here at the station.
0: Yeah, yeah. Good to have it here.
1: Mm-hmm.
0: And then before that, I thought it was a nice segue into that. It's Aja Monet, a poet, writer, activist. And the title of the poem was, I Know That I Don't Know.
1: And you said that was some kind of, well, not subliminal, some message to me, because they kept saying, like,
0: no.
1: Nobody knows anything.
0: No. Was it a
1: nobody
0: message?
1: Knows what's going on.
0: No. What I meant was...
1: That I don't know nothing.
0: No, you like a lot of that, you know, kind of stuff.
1: I think what you meant was, you don't know nothing.
0: No.
1: About
0: not
1: nothing.
0: No, it was more about, like, you know, I know you like to go off the beaten track.
1: Before that was That was a lot less weird than the stuff that I play.
0: Yes,
1: that was actually very coherent.
0: Yes, yeah, okay.
1: I liked it. I liked it. It was great.
0: And before that, Kaylin Ellis, "Hello Morning." They fuse jazz with hip hop, and I heard that on a Tiny Desk concert. That's where I find some of my music as I go watch the Tiny
1: Desk.
0: Now,
1: are the people really tiny?
0: No. But if you Google Tiny Desk concerts, you'll see little concerts. And before that was Sophia Izella. I think that's how you say it.
1: Yeah, that was good too.
0: Crowd Caffeine. She reminds me a little, it seems like she's been influenced by Fiona Apple.
1: She was great. Yeah, she's got a cool voice.
0: She was an unsigned artist who started opening for big acts somehow. And one of those was she opened one show in London for Taylor Swift.
1: I've heard of her.
0: Yeah, that's probably why.
1: Cool.
0: And so that
1: No,
0: was...
1: I mean, I've heard of Taylor Swift. I was being funny.
0: Oh, okay. So that was my set for
1: nice.
0: The day.
1: Nice. Glad you made it in time to spin
0: yes.
1: a few for us.
0: Yeah.
1: I'm going to play not a complete track because I have something special I want to close the show with, but... I have some very interesting experimental sounds from this quartet. Daniel Carter and Sabir Mateen both play sax and flute. Daniel also plays trumpet, and Sabir plays clarinet. I don't know what combination of instruments they're playing on this particular track. The bassist is William Parker, and the drummer is Lou Grassi. They have a brand new album called Keeping It in Context, and we're going to hear a little bit of this tune called The Correct Diagonal.

0: All right, so I like this, but we're going to turn it down a little bit. That's Daniel Carter, Sabir Mateen, William Parker, and Lou Grassi. Their album is called Keeping It in Context. I wanted to play this track by Otis Redding, an old favorite of ours.
1: I love him.
0: Most people know this story, but I'll share it anyway. Some of, you know, I always forget there's people that were born after me that don't know all these stories. When Otis appeared at the Monterey Pop Festival, he had been in front of some white audiences in England and Europe earlier that year, but mostly his live appearances had been limited to what they used to call the Chitlin Circuit, which was just, you know, black clubs and theaters. And when he appeared at Monterey Pop, which with all the white hippie kids, they'd never seen anything like him. And now they had a very strict curfew there. The Monterey Fairgrounds had been host to several jazz festivals, and the neighbors were a little bit uptight, as they used to say, uptight at the prospect of loud rock music blaring at all hours of the night. So they had a very strict midnight curfew. And as happens at those festivals, things were kind of running behind. So by the time Otis got on, he only had time to play for about 20 minutes. But boy, he used his 20 minutes to full effect. Here he is closing out his set with Try a Little Tenderness.
2: We'd like to take time now and drop the tempo one more time. This is a song that I want to dedicate to all the miniskirts. You know, song goes something like this. My favorite. My dig. Oh, she may be weary. Them young girls.

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This is your host, Wyatt. Thank you for tuning in to Plunge into Grunge. It's great to be back here on this Thursday. Man, I don't know about you, but I mean, where did all the time go? October already. Doesn't really feel like it, though. Beautiful day out. I'm someone that like loves the summer. I love the warmth. I love the heat. But now that I've been like throwing the sweaters on, I'm like, you know what? Actually, I might be all in on fall now. I can't lie. Still probably number two to summer. But, you know, sweater weather is definitely the way to go. I mean, my closet is just all filled with it. And I feel like, you know, playing a lot of like alternative and grunge music, too. I think that kind of fits the vibe perfectly. But I was going through, you know, per usual, going through the CDs, trying to figure out what to play. And I don't know what struck me, but I'm like, you know what? It's been a minute since we dug into like the rap and hip hop. Back in the spring, I took a history of rap and hip hop class we had like a couple Zoom meetings, and then the rest of it was just kind of asynchronous, on your own, hanging out kind of thing. You know, studied albums, tracks, deep dives into the history and the content of everything. So you know what, that's kind of in the back of my mind. And so the second half of the show might be very rap and hip-hop heavy, which I'm excited about, because we don't do that too much on the show, but it's always fun to branch out. And I love a lot of this, you know, this is going to be a lot of late 80s, 90s, 2000s sort of period stuff. So definitely my, what I gravitate towards from rap and hip hop. But, you know, I mean, this first half, though, going to feel very familiar to what we like to play. And can't go wrong with some REM. Like, it might be the quintessential college radio band, and for good reason, because their discography really strong all throughout the 80s and 90s. And I thrifted this CD recently at the Salvation Army, so this is the one that kind of like popped into my head. Well, you know, why not go with some mid 80s REM here with their album Life's Rich Pageant. A lot of the 80s stuff I was like kind of late to the game on, which sounds crazy because, you know, their 80s stuff is very highly regarded. But, you know, I listened to so much like Lithium on XM, so I was very much in the 90s stuff. But here we go. I finally made it around, and I really did enjoy this album quite a bit. And this third track from the record, Fall On Me, I think just super catchy, very pop oriented, and REM, you know, making pop songs, they always knock it out of the park. So yeah, I mean, I'm excited to be back. First half's gonna feel pretty familiar, but second half might branch into some rap and hip hop. I'm excited. It's been quite a while. I think it's probably been a semester or two since we've done that. So yeah, it's gonna be fun. But as always, it's such a pleasure doing this. I can't believe it's been this is my senior year. I started as a freshman, so it's been an absolute blast. And let's get it going. It's been a few minutes. I tend to ramble quite a bit, so let's make sure we get this music rolling. But we're going to start it off. This is REM. This is from their album Life's Rich Pageant, and this is the track Fall On Me.

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That was Feel Good Inc. by Gorillaz, of course, featuring legendary De La Soul, who we might hear from sometime in the second half of the show. I have 3 feet high and rising to my right here, so it's in the stack. Good chance we'll break it out, but we'll see what happens. Before that was 4 Years by Cohen Amore, which is a song I discovered on college radio back home at Central Michigan's college radio station. So pretty cool full circle moment there. Before that, God Only Knows by the Beach Boys. Before that was Still Crazy After All These Years by Paul Simon. Before that was Have You Forgotten by Red House Painters. Before that was About a Girl, the live acoustic version from MTV Unplugged by Nirvana. And before that, to kick off the show, we had REM with Fall on Me. So here we are, 5:30 means it's time to read events, see what we have going on here for this upcoming weekend. I'm sure there's going to be a pretty good selection of events going on. So, you know, if you're in the Ann Arbor, Washtenaw County, Southeast Michigan area for this weekend, we'll see if we can hook you up with some something fun to do here. But starting with tonight, you know, we might be like a bit of a time crunch here, but if you're around, maybe you can make it happen. But we'll start here at the ARC. This is October 1st today at 7:30 p.m. The Brain Plasticity Ukulele Collective and Blues House will be at the ARC, located at 316 South Main Street here in Ann Arbor. 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So, you know, want to listen to some music, support a really good cause in the Cancer Support Network of Greater Ann Arbor. You know, that's something that you can potentially do. Yeah, I've never been to the ARC, but it's definitely on my list, especially with the folk festival. And I saw Colin Hay's going to be there. So, you know, that might be my time to finally go. But great venue. And yeah, if you want to support that cause, definitely check that out. Moving on to, this is tomorrow, Friday, October 2nd at 6 p.m. WCBN and the University Skate Collective present Queer and Femme Open Skate. This will be at Ingalls Mall, located at 881 North University Avenue in Ann Arbor. This event will include skating, zine making, and live DJs. Loner skate supplies will be available. I know this is an event we've put on for quite a while now, at least, you know, the years I've been here as a student. Always looks like a great time. Especially, I have very limited skating abilities. So, you know, if you're into skating, I'm sure, you know, you can break out the skateboard and all the tricks. Be a really good time. I'm more of like a watch the skate happen. If I go on the skateboard, then it's, you know, things are going to probably get ugly. But, yeah, always a fun event. You know, WCBN community shows out for that, along with the Skate Collective. So that will be tomorrow, October 2nd, starting at 6. Let's see what else we have going on here. This is also, okay, so this is for potentially all my Canadian friends out there, or, you know, if you just want to make a relatively short drive. This is tomorrow, October 2nd, Friday at 8 p.m., UB40 with AAA Sounds will be at Caesars Windsor, located at 377 Riverside Drive in Windsor, Ontario, Canada. So, you know, if anyone from across the bridge or the tunnel there is, you know, looking for a show to go to. Yeah, I think it's the first time I've seen a show at Caesars Windsor on the events page, which is kind of, I mean, I'm kind of curious what other concerts they put on. I feel like I don't really see too much, but one of these days it might be fun to do a little trip to Caesars Windsor, see a show. This is Saturday, October 3rd. It's an away game at Minnesota this weekend. So, you know, if you're no football game to go to. So this is Saturday,
pretty long event too, so you know, have some flexibility. 11 a.m. to 5 p.m. The Ann Arbor Comic Arts Festival presents a small indie press show. This will be at the Ann Arbor District Library downtown branch, located at 343 South Fifth Avenue in Ann Arbor. Visitors can meet comic artists and learn about the art of creating comics outside of traditional publishing. If you'd like more info, you can find it at aadl.org, which will, I'm sure, direct you to any questions that you might have about that event. But we can probably squeeze one or two more in here. This is also Saturday, October 3rd at 7 p.m., the John Arnold Trio, located at Blue Llama Jazz Club, 314 South Main Street in Ann Arbor. There will also be a 9 p.m. set. I feel like I say this about the ARC and the Blue Llama Jazz Club every time, but it's like, man, I've been here, you know, this is my fourth year, and I still haven't made it to these venues. Like, man, I'd kind of slacking on that, but so I see like pictures of, you know, on Instagram of like, you know, friends or people I know that are there, and I'm like, man, it just looks super cool. So definitely going to have to check that out eventually. And last one, this will be Monday, October 5th at 6:30 p.m. Bright Eyes with Lullaby for the Working Class will be at the Majestic Theater, located at 4140 Woodward Avenue in Detroit. Bright Eyes, I featured them on the show, you know, a few times for sure, but really good music. And yeah, if you're in the area, Detroit, definitely check them out. 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So this means we're in the second half of the show. You know, I was kind of hinting going the rap and hip hop direction. I definitely think we're going to, because I didn't grab anything out. So we're all in. We're all in. But I'm excited about it because, I didn't say this before. But it just kind of clicked. I remember why I was thinking about rap and hip hop was because I was on TikTok at the dining hall and I was just scrolling through and I saw, I'd never seen this before. I mentioned that Coldplay is my favorite band of all time, but they did a live cover of Fight for Your Right by the Beastie Boys back in like 2012 and like a stripped down acoustic kind of like melancholy version of it. And I was like, man, I was shocked. I'm like, I've never seen this before, but it was really cool. I'm like, man, TikTok is always a mixed bag, of course, but sometimes you find stuff like clips that I'm like, man, I never realized this existed. So that was a lot of fun. And when I saw that, I'm like, you know what? Got to play some Beastie Boys and, of course, some more rap and hip hop. But yeah, I mean, we're gonna kick off the second half of the show with, I mean, it's hard to pick a favorite Beastie Boys song. I mean, so many good ones. Just always like they're one of those bands where you put a song on and you just like have a smile on your face because you can tell they're just having a lot of fun. But yeah, this is the track "Hey Ladies" from Paulette's Boutique. Gotta rock with this one. Such a classic track. But yeah, let's get the rap and hip-hop going. Some Beastie Boys.

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That was Miss Jackson by Outkast. Before that was Bring the Noise by Public Enemy. Before that was Me, Myself, and I by De La Soul. Before that was Check the Rhyme by A Tribe Called Quest. And before that, to kick off the second half of the show, we had Hey Ladies by the Beastie Boys. So we have about a minute left. You know, gotta start and close with the same artist. So bit of a jump here back to REM. But we're going back to Life's Rich Pageant. We're going to the closing track of that, Superman. Really fun closer. And yeah, I was really happy to dig into some rap and hip-hop in the second half of the show. I had a lot of fun doing that. And as always, thank you so much for tuning in. Always means the world. You know, new listener, returning listener, great to have you here. But here's a little bit of some REM and Superman before the Daily Sports Report.

0: Good evening. It is 6 p.m. here in Ann Arbor, Michigan, which means it's time for your daily sports report from WCBN FM Ann Arbor on 88.3 FM. My name is Evan Anderson. I'm going to be the host today. We're going to be going back to our normal Thursday night MLB show, as we have obviously some MLB action in the playoffs. Wild card round has mostly concluded. The last game will be tonight, and then we're going to start looking forward to the divisional. I'm joined by a great panel today, Luke Olson, Rocco Falchi. How are you guys doing today?
1: You know, doing good.
2: I'm doing excellent.
0: Yes, as you guys will come to find out here soon, Rocco is a big Yankees fan, so he is very happy right now, understandably. But yeah, so we're gonna like I said, we'll recap the first three wild card games. We'll start off with the wild card series that have already concluded, and then we will go into the one that's going to conclude tonight with the Phillies versus the Braves, and then we will start looking forward at the divisional round and kind of some of our thoughts and some of our takes for the divisional round. But I'll let you take it away here, Rocco, for your takes on the sweep of the Red Sox by your New York Yankees.
2: Oh man, there's a lot to talk about here. I mean, first of all, Cam Schlittler, he continues his dominant run against the Red Sox. You know, for all the trash he talks, he backs it up, man. That's my AL MVP right there. Yeah, there's just, you know, as a Yankees fan, my big issue with this team at times is the obsession with the home run and the lack of contact hitting. And in this series, I can say that I was really satisfied. We were playing small ball, contact ball. You know, we had 12 hits in game one, and I think we had around that same range, 10-12 as well. You know, we're putting the ball in play. Spencer Jones in the second game beating out that strikeout, really starting that collapse, that offensive run that, you know, made Crochet look like he shouldn't have even been in, you know, talks last year. It was
0: I thought if they were going to bring him in a position like that, that should have been game one and not game two.
1: Yeah,
0: I did not agree with that decision there.
2: Yeah, that was, I mean, it's interesting, you know, like, I don't know that, you know, bringing in a pitcher in that that hasn't pitched in a while is always, in big spots, is always interesting. I always think of game one of the World Series 2024, Nestor Cortez. Sorry, Yankees fans, flashback. But it's just, it's not what I would do as a manager, but, you know,
1: yeah, no.
2: Red Sox, they're an interesting franchise. Yeah, but yeah. Keep it a brief. Really happy, really excited. I'm really excited for my Yankees, what they're going to do.
1: Yeah, there you go. I mean, and you look at Garrett Crochet's line, you know, didn't record an out, allowed three hits, four earned runs on only 16 pitches. So, and I get some of those, like, were charged to him because he wasn't pitching when a new reliever came in. But, yeah, just something, like, you don't want to see, you know.
0: Yeah. Kind of, I mean, and my take with this is going to kind of fall, like, of the three wild card series that have already concluded, it was probably, I don't know, it was one of the more interesting ones. You know, when you look at the box score, when you look at the score now, like looking back in the games, it looks like, oh wow, they were blowouts. But both games were pretty close going late into the game. I mean, we were talking about it before the show started, and like, I mean, it was a ball game yesterday, and going into the sixth. It was a ball game on Tuesday going into the sixth, and even mm-hmm. Into the seventh, even going into the eighth, the Yankees were only up 4-0, which obviously a 4-0 like cushion going into the eighth, that's a nice cushion. Most major league teams are gonna win that with a 4-run lead that late in the game, but it's not insurmountable if you're down four, and obviously blew it open in that eighth inning. So again, I don't want to say that they were more competitive than it seems, because again, like, the Yankees really did post sixth inning for both of these games, but like, the Yankees really did just take control. They were dominant. I mean, they shut the door. They didn't leave it up to anything late in the games. But for a while, both of these games were pretty interesting, and it looked like they could have gone either way. And obviously, with such a big rivalry and such a big storied franchises, it's interesting to see them play, because we talked about this last show as well, like with how the seeding works and how, you know, in the wild card, we're seeing the Yankees versus Red Sox. You know, we see them all season go at each other. So it was a nice series, I would say, yeah. As a neutral fan, even though it seemed to end in a pretty dominant fashion. And that's kind of how the wild card series that I've already concluded, none of them were really that, other than the Yankees, the Padres, Cubs, and White Sox, Astros weren't particularly that interesting. The only one that's really been that interesting, in my opinion, has been the Phillies and the Braves, and which we will get to in a sec. But we can go next to the White Sox and the Astros. What a story!
1: Yeah,
0: the Chicago White Sox.
1: You know, it was just good to see the White Sox go out there and be able to just like dominate from the start. You got that sacrifice fly from Murakami in the first inning of on Tuesday, and just even that really set the tone. And I'm kind of questioning why both teams threw a bullpen game in game one of the playoffs. Like, I found that
0: I find that interesting a lot from more so the Astros perspective. I feel like your team has experience in these playoff situations. I guess maybe the White Sox are trying. They're trying something new, obviously. Snapping the 21-year wait.
1: Yeah.
0: The Astros, that confused me. I did not understand that.
1: Yeah.
0: And we talked about as well before the show. Jordan Alvarez did not play a big role in this in the wild card.
2: Did not.
1: Yeah.
0: It was so fun to see. Even like, I'm a Cubs fan, but I don't have that much disdain for the White Sox. It's just such a remarkable season for them after, you know, multiple 100 loss seasons in a row, almost setting the record in 2024 for most losses in a season. For them to, you know, have such a good season this season, make it to the playoffs, and then beat a team that, you know, the whole AL West wasn't amazing, but we talked about it last week. We thought the Astros could have been a team, could have been a riser in this playoffs. We thought that they were a team that had the potential to, surprise some people in the playoffs just because of how much playoff experience they've had in the past decade. We thought that they're an organization that, you know, even though they may have been down this season, could have

0: incredible. You know, it really shows, you know, you trust and, you know, you get through the hard times, development, you develop, yep. develop your players, and you can get out of a hump. And yeah, I do credit them. The Astros, you know, that is an experienced playoff team. Those are players on there, you know, Altuve, Alvarez, they know how, well, usually, yeah. they know how to, you know, go out and win playoff games. So to beat them, is an accomplishment, and I'll give them that.
1: Yeah, I mean, what kind of surprised me is this more on the White Sox side. You know, they kind of, like, you know, struggling at the end of the season. And you have Colson Montgomery hitting a home run, who led the league in strikeouts. And, you know, you just see once it hits, like, you know, that playoff baseball, you know, it's a whole different season.
2: Yeah. So yeah. And we'll get into that a little bit with the Padres and the Cubs about how it doesn't mm-hmm. matter what you do in the regular season. It just matters how you – it really just matters that last week, 2 weeks of baseball before the playoffs start, before October starts. That's big. But yeah, I mean, like you said, you could tell it meant so much to them. Yep. The emotions, like when Chase Medroth, when he hit that 3-run bomb to mm-hmm. make it 7-3, you could just tell, like, how much that meant to him, and you could tell how much it means to the White Sox fans, how much they've had to endure. And and it's interesting too, like there's not a ton of crossover between South Side and North Side fans there in Chicago. I mean, like, it's not – a lot of White Sox fans were not, you know, oh, the White Sox are bad, you know, at least we can go root for the Cubs. Like, a lot of them, they have a pretty loyal fan base, credit to them. And it was really cool to see them get that. And I'm rooting for them the rest of these playoffs.
1: Me too.
2: I'm rooting for them.
1: Me too.
0: Yeah, shout out to Pope Leo. He got the championship. He got the Bears the division. Now he's got the White Sox a playoff.
2: I know, dude. I mean – I guess that's what happens when you got the Pope cheering for you. I mean, I guess you can't write it better than that. I mean, your baseball team has been one of the worst in the past 5 years. Has been probably one of, if not the worst in the league. You know, almost setting records for having some of the worst, you know, individual teams in the history. And then all of a sudden you get the Pope, and there you go. But no, it was cool. We can move on now to the series that I personally enjoyed the absolute least, obviously, as a Cubs fan. Cubs-Padres. I think everyone talks about how the teams to look out for in the playoffs are the teams that are hot. And I think this series alone, like, perfectly encapsulates that, because, you know, there's a point in the first, like, you know, the beginning of the season, like, the Cubs were playing really well. They had, like, at some point, they had I think it got up to, like, a 9-game lead in the Central. Obviously, that was, like, the first quarter of the season that was not always going to hold. Like, there's so much baseball to play after that. But they were playing really well. And then, at some point, they lose the division lead to the Brewers, and the Brewers obviously never looked back from that. But even after that, even after the Cubs lost the lead in the division, I mean, they were consistently, you know, second, third best team in all of baseball for a good chunk of the season. That big middle part of the season, they were consistently in the top three, top four teams in baseball, despite being second in the division because the Brewers were having a great season. And, you know, and then after, like, once it got to August, it just started slipping a little bit and a little bit. And then, you know, even when they dropped out of the top five, you know, teams in baseball, you know, when the Red Sox went on that crazy run and the Braves started doing well and, you know, the Rays started doing well, they still could say, well, you know, we have an 8-game lead on the first wild card spot. Not even just like 8-game lead in the wild card, like 8-game lead in like the first wild card spot. And then again, it hits August and that lead just starts trickling down because, I mean, it was just poor baseball. I mean, the offense wasn't connecting as well as it was, and we talked about last week how bad the pitching was. And the MLB season's a long and grueling season. Mm-hmm. You know, there's only so long that you can overcome the pitching challenges that the Cubs have, and I think they saw that in August and into September, where, you know, they're starting to drop a lot of games because it's just a long season. You can't overcome how bad of a pitching staff they had. And then you look at the Padres, who going into this wild card series, they were hot. I mean, they were one of the hotter teams in baseball. Obviously, in the last like week and a half of the season, they leapfrogged the Cubs, take the first spot in the wild card. All of a sudden, the Cubs have to go play San Diego in San Diego. And I think some people were talking about before, like, I mean, the Cubs played really well against the Padres during the regular season. I think they won the season series, I think 7-1, something of that magnitude. Wow. But all those games were played pre-All-Star break. So now you have these two completely different teams. It doesn't matter how many times you beat a team in the regular season. Especially doesn't matter how many times you beat a team before the All-Star break. I mean, the it was just night and day out there. The whole series, every single game, almost every single inning. There was hardly an

0: inning where the Cubs, you could say the Cubs won that inning against the Padres. You know, a lot of discourse about Pete Armstrong. I still think he should be the NL MVP. I think you need to separate, obviously, regular season versus postseason. I think it's when you look at his stats in the postseason, you need more. I mean, for a player of that caliber, you need more. That's just flat out. You need more. But I think, me personally, I'm a big PCA homer, so obviously, like, I'm going to defend him. But I think people are going in on him a little bit too much because, I mean, the whole team played bad. The whole offense played bad. The pitching was bad. I mean, in the first game, you know, I turned the TV on. I'm excited to watch the game. Three up, three down in the top of the first. Okay, that's fine. First pitch of the entire game for the Padres, home run. And then second guy gets out. Fourth pitch of the entire game, home run. I'm like, okay, cool. It's going to be one of these nights.
1: Yeah, you know, it's hard being a Tigers fan. You know, Matthew Boyd, you know, on the Tigers. So for such a long time, you know, you see him give up those two home runs to, I believe it was Tatis and Machado. Yeah, and yeah, you just look at that as a Tigers fan myself, and you're just like, man, I wouldn't like to see that, you know.
0: Yeah.
1: So it's, that just set the tone of the whole series.
0: I know, and like again, I think it's both. Everything was bad. I mean, the pitching was what you expected from watching the Cubs pitching staff all season, and then the offense just wasn't there. And normally Cubs won games. The Cubs were in this spot in the playoffs because the offense was so good, but these past couple weeks, the offense has just been slow, and it nothing clicked. And I think, again, like going back to our previous point, like that it perfectly encapsulates like why it's so important to be hot when the season ends going into the playoffs. Obviously, it's important how you start, how you play in the middle of the season, because you want to have a good enough record to make it to the playoffs, have a good seed in the playoffs, but it's so much more important to be hot when October comes. I mean, you look at, there's so many teams. I mean, the perfect example, I'm from the D.C. area. The perfect example is 2019 Nats. I mean, everyone counted them out. You know, they started going on this crazy run, and by the time the playoffs started, they were hot, and they went on arguably one of the better World Series runs in the past 10 years, just from where they started.
2: Definitely.
0: But yeah, I mean, it's just, like, when you look at the Cubs top three, I mean, in that first game against the Padres, PCA 0-3, Bregman 0-4, Bush 0-3, Suzuki had a hit, and then Hap goes 0-3. I mean, it was just all around, there was just nothing happening.
1: Yeah.
2: I mean, you know, when you go into the playoffs, you got to have pitching. Starting pitching is what wins you playoff games. Yeah. And, you know, Michael King. I love Michael King. He used to be a Yankee. He left in that Soto trade, and you know, I miss him because I see him on the Padres, and I see him throw an absolute gem. And you know, it's a credit to the Padres there. You know, you have starting pitching. It makes it that much easier on your offense to have that, you know, peace of mind saying, okay, I'm not gonna, you know, I can, we have innings to work with.
0: Yeah,
2: we have a little breathing room, and they took that breathing room, the Padres, and they just poured it on for two straight games.
0: Yeah.
1: Yep.
0: Especially in that first one, like you said, Porter, like it was never, there was no reprieve in that first game. I mean, it just kept coming and coming. And again, I think, the pressure was off. They had confidence in their guy that he was going to get deep into the game against this Cubs offense. And it makes it so that there's no pressure like, oh, we need to get three runs this inning. It's like, you know, we can get one run this inning and we'll be fine. We can get two runs this inning. We're going to be fine. I mean, even we cannot score this inning, but we trust that King can go back out there, and we can trust that Pivetta can go back out there and get a scoreless inning. Then you look at the flip side, the Cubs starting pitchers, Boyd went four innings and Gausman went 3.1. So it's just night and day, the difference. And I think, as you know, obviously offense is how you score runs. I think when it comes October, if you don't have the pitchers, I think, and again, it's both starting and bullpen, you're not making it far at all.
1: Right.
0: But from there, enough talk about that. Cubs season's over. I'm sad. No more talk about the Cubs. From now, we head over to the probably, I think, consensus, the most interesting, the most exciting wild card series of these playoffs. Braves versus Philly.
1: Oh, yeah.
0: This has been a good one. There's been a lot of back and forth.
2: Yeah, this
0: points where teams look like they were out and they storm back. I mean, both games have just been so exciting.
1: Uh-huh. And you just look back to game two yesterday where Bryce Harper drops that ball in the outfield.
0: Yeah.
1: And they're down. You know, everyone's down. You know, Sanchez is not having it. And then you have Schwarber and Harper, like, you know, redeem for Harper's mistake. You know, you go tie that ball game up, go to extra innings. Alec Bohm punishes the ball, and all of a sudden, you know, you have that lead back, and you split the series, and you play for it all tonight.
2: Yeah, that's, I mean, NL East rivalry, just superstars on both sides of the ball. I mean, that is, you know, the wild card series, I love that, you know, obviously it's been a while since they made the change now, but, you know, going from in these best of three series, they're tight, but there's still space for storylines, you know?
0: Oh, yeah.
2: And now we have this tension going into game three. Meanwhile, you know, it would have just been, oh, it's the Braves moving on. Like, now, you know, we're it's postseason baseball. I want to watch more postseason baseball, and I'm loving it. I can't wait, you know, to see what they're going
0: to
2: do.
0: See, I've come to have that opinion, but initially when they changed it to the wild card being three-game format, I didn't love it. I liked the idea of the stakes of the wild card, you know, just being best of one. Like, it's one game, you got to win it. You got to bring your best stuff. I thought that those individual, like, singular wild card games were often really good. And initially when they made the switch, I was skeptical that the initial wild card series being three games, I was skeptical that it was going to be as interesting, that it was going to be as fun. But like you said, like, now that there's three games, now there's space for storylines. Like, it kind of just felt like that first one, like, there was the storyline for when it was one game, and then it was just that. Now you're right. Like, now there's space, and you can build this tension. And especially when, you know, we have, obviously didn't work out this way for the Red Sox and Yankees, but when you have these divisional rivals, you know, meeting in that wild card game, it just makes it feel so much more meaningful, and so much, the stakes are so much higher. It's one of these teams, both the Braves and Phillies, at least so far this series. It's one of those things where, you know, like, we talked about it last week. They have so many guys up and down each of those rosters that are veterans, are very highly skilled players in terms of MLB and have playoff experience, and so many of them have stepped up. It's been a lot of those big names. This guy, like, you know, Schwarber, Harper, Bohm for the Phillies, Riley, Albies, like it's been so many of these guys that are, you're used to hearing their names during the regular season. And I love the storyline where it's like, you know, a guy coming off the, you know, pinch hitting late in the game makes the big play. But I like when you consistently see, you know, the guys that you rely on all season also perform in the playoffs.
1: Oh, for sure.
2: Yeah. I mean, you know, that's what it's all about, right? You know, when the light's the brightest, who's going to perform? And both of these teams have just been saying, hey, it's going to be me. And every single player on that, you know, mostly every single player on that roster has been trying to say, hey, it's been me. Yeah. I'm going to perform. So, no, can't wait for that.
0: And it's just, it's been so fun because, like, especially that first game, you know, it was, they were trading one, like, you know they trade a one-run double, a one-run single, one-run triple, just kind of, like, trading back and forth. And then, obviously, Realmuto hits that two-run triple, and, you know, he thinks that, and it's the seventh inning, he thinks that could be the haymaker, things that ended. And then, obviously, Riley comes up in the following inning to hit that three-run bomb, which was a shot, man. I mean, that was such a pretty hit, and obviously that ended up being, and I liked that, like, it was back and forth all game, and then right at the end there, you get these big haymakers from both teams. That was just the first game. I mean, that was just the first game. Then you get to last night, obviously ends 4-3 in extras in the 10th inning. I mean, same thing. Both teams open up with a run in the first inning, and then from there, it's a pitcher's game. I mean, they didn't score until the seventh inning, where the Braves scored two in the bottom of the seventh, and the Phillies immediately answered it back with two in the top of the eighth. And like you said, you know, you see Harper drop that pop fly, more of a line drive, I guess, in center, and then he just immediately redeems himself. I like that as a DC native. I love what Harper and Schwarber did for the Nats. I mean, I guess more so Harper, because Schwarber really was only there for a small stint. But I'll always root for those guys. I mean, like, I think in this series, I'm more so rooting for the Phillies. I it's not that I have anything necessarily particularly against the Braves. I like so many of the guys up and down the Phillies roster.
2: Yeah, but Bryce Harper, he's one of the guys who, you know, he feel like he deserves to get a ring.
0: He does. He's been been in the league so long. Obviously, like, with how he came in the league too. You know, he's some phenom. Like, all this stuff talked about him, and I think one of the cool things about Bryce Harper is, I think a lot of times you have these guys come into the league, whether it's out of college or out of high school, and you know, they're like the phenom, he's the next wonder kid, and they fizzle out. He's just been consistently
1: He's been consistently
0: really good,
1: really
0: all
1: good
0: of his career.
1: Yeah.
0: And I didn't love how he left DC. I thought that, you know, being young, there was some ego issues, but I think he's really matured a ton as he's been on the Braves these past, I mean, gee, it's almost 9 years now, I want to say. I think eight. But, yeah. I mean, he's just grown and matured so much, and he's become a great leader, a great clubhouse guy, great teammate. And it's been fun to watch him just throughout his career. And like you said, I think he's a guy that I really want to get a ring. Mm-hmm.
1: For sure.
0: I can't root for him any more than I do. I love the guy.
1: Yeah, but it's crazy to see how that time flies, too, you know? Like,
0: I know, already, I know.
2: Like, yeah, it's already...
0: He's already considered like a veteran, like a decently, not late in his career, but like... kind of starting to get late in his career.
1: Yeah, for sure.
0: Yeah, there's so many guys that we grew up with that are so... Obviously, you're a Tigers fan. We're not talking about the Tigers right now because playoff baseball talk. Yeah. But that Verlander retirement, that was nice. That was cute.
1: It was perfect, yeah.
0: That was really nice to see. But yeah, it's interesting to see all these guys that we grew up with. But I think we got about five, six minutes left in the show. We can move on now to the divisional. So obviously... Dodgers still waiting on their opponent. It's going to be the winner of the Braves and the Phillies. In the NL, we have the Brewers versus the Padres. And then the AL, we have the White Sox versus Guardians. And then the Rays versus Yankees. So obviously on the AL side, you got two division rematch of the divisions. You got the White Sox and the Guardians, and then the Yankees and the Rays.
1: Yeah, I don't know if I love that.
0: Yeah, I think it's a double-edged sword. I think you're going to have... I think it's going to be some intense storylines because these teams know each other so well. There's going to be high tension and everything, but at the same time, it's part of postseason baseball. It's fun to see, you know, different matchups that you don't necessarily always see.
1: Yeah,
0: I think the feeling of the tension and the stakes of a divisional matchup is like making me more excited than the fact that it's like a repeat is making me less excited. If that makes sense, like I'm more excited to watch these games than I am not, but. I agree. I think it's kind of like it'd be fun to see some different matchups.
2: Uh-huh. Yeah, I mean that's an understandable sentiment. You know, you play your division so many times a year. And now you got to play them again in the playoffs. But yeah, I mean I'm excited. You know, Yankees going into this. You know, we got some momentum, and you know I think our starting pitching is solid, and you know Judge might come in with some reinforcements as well as so I'm excited for that, man. And just, you know, just speaking of guys who deserve to get a ring, you know, I feel Judge is, you know, he's one of them, man. And I just, Wild Card Series got me feeling hopeful.
0: Yeah. Yeah. I think this goes against what we were talking about previously about like it doesn't matter about the regular season, but like the season series split 7-6 in favor of the Rays. So I mean, this is not any sort of like, you know, the Rays or the Yankees dominated all season. Like this it's been competitive baseball throughout the course of the season.
2: Yankees just took 3 out of 4.
0: Exactly. And so if I had to predict a team that was going to win, I might go towards the Yankees. I mean, they are hotter at the end of the season and the recent history has shown that the Yankees might have the upper hand here in this matchup.
1: Yeah, I kind of want to give like not much of a shout out because like his performance this season has been known. But how about Ben Rice in that?
0: I was going to say, I don't even think we mentioned Ben Rice when we were talking about the wild card.
1: Yeah.
2: Oh my god, the young Yankees, Ben Rice, Spencer Jones, George Lombard Jr. You know they've been showing up and we've needed it, man. And I just. Oh, Ben Rice. The Boston boys laying it down against Boston. I mean, it's just...
0: I mean, there's no better storyline than that. Than him and Schlittler, like, absolutely lighting up the Red Sox, being from Boston. Uh-huh. I mean...
1: I am excited for that, obviously, for that Yankees-Rays series. But I'm also looking down at the Padres-Brewers, too.
0: That's going to be a good one, again, because I think... I mean, I have a bias against... I just have an inherent bias against the Brewers, but... Uh-huh. I mean, the Padres are hot. The Padres are hot.
2: And I feel like, man, the Brewers, every year, so good going into the postseason, and then something happens.
0: And could it, part of it is also, we were talking about this before the show started, that bye is not necessarily the biggest blessing. So obviously that could help the Yankees against the Rays, and also like with the Padres, obviously they ended the season well, and then they started the playoffs well. I mean, they dominated the Cubs, and they're looking to ride that momentum into this matchup against the Brewers, and like that means they have the momentum. The Brewers have been off for almost, I guess, less than a week now, but it'll be almost a week, about a week when they play that matchup, and I think that favors the Padres.
2: Yeah, definitely. I mean, just, you know, athletes are creatures of habit, and you know,
0: you take downtime off of that competitiveness, like,
1: yep.
2: It has an effect, and it goes for all sports. You know, the bye is just rest or rust. You know, who knows? No.
0: I'm interested. So those are definitely the two ones that I'm looking at the most. I'll be interested to see, based on what team comes out of this last wild card, that could be a good series. Because again, obviously Dodgers and all their big names and all that, and they have so much and I think that goes hand in hand with how many big names they have in the postseason experience. Like, at some point, you're not going to be able to. You can't avoid having postseason experience with how many big names you have when you're pulling all these players from different parts of the league. But I mean, I think that one of these NL East teams could give them a run for their money. I truly think that one, if whatever team comes out of this, they're going to be battle tested. They're going to be hot coming out of this wild card series. It's been a competitive series. I think if I had to predict, I'd still probably say that the Dodgers are going to win it. But it's, I think it'll be close. I think it could be a close one. And then obviously the Guardians, White Sox. To be honest, I'm be completely truthful here. I don't watch a ton of AL Central baseball, so I don't know a ton of the storylines going into that. I'll be completely honest, but yeah, we got some excited baseball going on. We will catch you guys again next week. By the time next week, you know, by the time we're here next week, the division will be in full swing. So we look forward to that. We thank all of you guys for listening, whether, you know, you're driving home from work, chilling at home, going to the gym, whatever it may be. We appreciate you guys listening. We will be broadcasting the Michigan versus Minnesota football game in Minneapolis. And we'll leave you how we always leave you here, WCBN Sports, with a good night and a go blue.
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0: 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That was Dolly Parton's Hungry Again. And I hope that you're hungry again for more Pandora's Lunchbox, the weekly rotational half-hour show here on Thursdays, just after the Daily Sports Report. Thanks so much for listening. I'm DJ Gray. This is my first time on rotation here. And I'm super stoked and happy to be here. So let's keep it rolling. And hope you're hungry for more. I'm going to play you some 45s that I shuffled through to find some food-related stuff. So I'm going to play you Johnny Paycheck's Colorado Kool-Aid. Thanks, love you, bye.
1: Well, I'm sitting in this beer joint down in Houston, Texas. I was drinking Colorado Kool-Aid and talking to some Mexicans. And we was... What's that you say? What's Colorado Kool-Aid? Well, it's a can of Coors brewed from a mountain stream. It'll set your head on fire and make your kidneys scream. Oh, it sure is fine. Yeah, we's having ourselves one of them real good times. But you know every beer joint that you've ever been in, some big mean drunk who just ain't got no friend. Sure enough, he wants to fight. Yeah, he's gonna whip everything in sight. Well, he took him a big cold swallow of beer and he walked over and spit in my Mexican friend's ear.

quick as a whistle, he began to slice. And that big mean drunk stood back, his face full of tears, looking down at the floor, one of his ears. He cut that thing off even with a sideburn. You might say the little Mexican fella, he just didn't give a darn. But he was a gentleman about it. Bent over and with a halfway grin, picked it up and handed it back to him. He said, "Now, big man, you get the urge to spit a little beer, just open up your hand there and spit it in your own ear. Won't be no trouble that way." That's what I heard him say. Then I said, "Barmaid, set us up around that Colorado Kool-Aid. While you're up there, bring this big fella here a box of Band-Aids. Now let me tell you, if you're ever riding down in South Texas and decide to stop and drink some Colorado Kool-Aid and maybe talk to some Mexicans, and you get the urge to get a little tough, better make damn sure you got your knife-proof earmuffs. Hey, ain't that right, big man?" I said, "Ain't that right, big man?"

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Let me tell you what we've been listening to here on Pandora's Lunchbox. We just listened to the 1975's Chocolate, Blind Blake and his Royal Victorian Hotel Calypso Orchestra. That's a mouthful. And his song Peas and Rice, Orange Juice's Breakfast Time, Sugar Smack's Cream Horn, The Presidents of the United States of America's Peaches, Sugar Shake's Pumpkin Happy. And that is an Athens, Georgia-based band. And one of the members is from Ipsy. So somehow here at WCBN, we can always find the Southeast Michigan connection. It took a little while, but we got there. That's the connection. Johnny, and then, of course, we opened with Dolly Parton. And then, of course, Johnny Paycheck's Colorado Kool-Aid. In case you're new to listening to WCBN, sometimes we spin these 45s. The joy of spinning a 45 that you don't know is that it's normally going to be FCC clean, and you don't know what it is. And in that instance, I'm sorely sorry to have put that on the air. So thanks for listening. You can learn all sorts of historical stuff here at WCBN, and that certainly is one of those things. All right, I'm going to close it off with Sugar Plant's Cakes on the Shelf. But I wanted to give you some events around here. Thanks to Mike, who runs the rotation here. Let me tell you what's going on in and around Southeast Michigan, or Michigan generally. Food event-wise, the Mackinac Island Fall Fudge Festival is this weekend. The Grand Ledge Beer Fest is the 3rd. And the Midwest Soda Pop Festival is in Goebbels on the 4th. And of course, we played something that said pumpkin. Yeah, Pumpkin Happy. Pumpkin Fest is in Zeeland this weekend. So if you're looking for food-related ventures in Michigan, that's where you can find it. Thanks so much for listening. Keep it tuned in right here. What do we have after for you? Yes, we got Face the Music. Sashay coming on, and then Disco Very later. So really, there's no reason to ever turn the knob. Keep it right here, 88.3 FM. Turn the knob all the way to the left and rip it off. Thanks so much. I've been DJ Gray. Love you. Bye.

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0: 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A word about pedestrian safety.
1: I've seen a lot of people walking in front of moving vehicles. 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Please do not walk in front of moving vehicles. It's foolish and it gets you killed or badly messed up. That's a public service announcement.
0: You got WCBN-FM Ann Arbor. Our Wolf here with Face the Music. Yeah, let's do this. Just by listening right now, you are involved in a series of programs dedicated to the innovators in early modern jazz in the middle of the 20th century. How's it feel? When I began this series, I opened with a recording made in 1941 by Jay McShann and his orchestra with young saxophonist Charlie Parker. That record was called Swingmatism, sort of like hypnotism. This chapter of the series is called Bopmatism. Now, I don't know if the pianist Dodo Marmarosa was aware of the record that had been made 6 years earlier, but he called this Bopmatism. And to me, that's picking up where Swingmatism left off.

0: sounds so fine. Say, you better bring me a double order of Riti Footies with a little hot sauce on it. That'll just about fix it. Well, here's it. Well, look at Charlie Yardbird Rooney.
1: Yes, now how's it going, Joe?
0: Oh, everything is mellow, man. Look, he's got to get his horn with the name.
1: Yeah, blow I got some? My horn with me, man. I want to blow something. Yeah. I'm having a little reed trouble.
0: Haven't got a reed?
1: Yeah.
0: Well, Mac Voucher's got a reed. He can trim it down a little. That's great.
1: Yeah,
0: that's great. Solid, then. Well, let's get together and blow. We need flat. Take the next one. You got it.
1: Okay.
0: All right.

0: Sebastian. 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Oh, well, what you know? Oh, everything is silent.
1: I gotta go, Dad.
0: Well, you gotta cut out.
1: Jubilee,
0: you gotta make another day. That's a groovy. Well, you gotta make a gig. Take the next chord before you cut out. Take the next chord. That's killer.

0: roof, and I will fix it. Say, look here, Papa, how about setting a riff on the next chorus and we'll take him on out there, because this cat here, he gotta go and make another gig there. I gotta get up early in the morning myself, so let's riff on the next chorus.
1: While I tell the story about James Moody.

Brad Powell took a seat, started to play on the piano, and everybody said, he's putting them such groove feeling, and I know it. He really laid me out. Ray Brown and Shadow were keeping the rhythm, and they sounded like Rudy. And one of the tenders started swinging. Somebody's Clint A. Moody has really got the flow now.

Coca-Cola. I thought how I'd now get to some biscuits and a slice of gorgonzola. I then felt a twitch which seemed to come from something under my ear. I wondered if I was high or if it was a mere hallucination. I turned round and found something I thought was merely my imagination. On my blouse, a mouse sat there, and this is what I started to hear. If you want to hear the story of a mouse in all his glory, then I'll tell you all about the time I was gigging with a band. And all the cats thought I was really the end. They always stand around to

that was cute, but the boot was the loot, which was really not but the lowest. We thought that things were cool like that, and then it got loud when the agent came and told us we would have to change our style.

Coca-Cola. I thought how I'd now get to some biscuits and a slice of gorgonzola. I then felt a twitch which seemed to come from something under my ear. I wondered if I was high or if it was a mere hallucination. I turned round and found something I thought was merely my imagination. On my blouse,

0: There's the Brew Moore Quintet, recorded in 1956. He called that Five Planets in Leo. If you care to consult with a skilled astrologer, you'll get an earful about what would happen if there's five planets in Leo. A good example of what Brew Moore sounded like when he was just standing up there and delivering the goods. Very much in the style of his hero, Lester Young. Brew Moore was also the hero of poet, Buddhist scholar, novelist, Jack Kerouac. He is crazy about Brew Moore. Like to hang out with him and knock down some brews, you know? Anyway, this set has taken us through some nice varied territory. You heard something called Festive Minor, recorded in 1959 by the Jerry Mulligan Quartet with Art Farmer, Bill Crow, and Dave Bailey. My copy of that record I picked up when I was enrolled at Earthworks High School on the north side of Ann Arbor back in the middle 1970s. I believe I got Tom Dodd's old copy of What Is There to Say by the Jerry Mulligan Quartet. You heard the original instrumental and then the vocalese adapted version of Jackie, the instrumental, 1952, Wardell Gray Sextet with Art Farmer and Hampton Hawes. Annie Ross was very deep into Wardell Gray and set words to a few of what she thought were his best records. Most famously, Annie Ross wrote the words to Twisted, made famous in the 1970s by Joni Mitchell. Anyway, Wardell Gray's Jackie, revisited in 1953 by Annie Ross. If you ever see a copy of James Moody's album Flutin' the Blues, you'll want to know that he doesn't just blow the flute on that album. He does some mighty fine saxophone work. You heard Eddie Jefferson stinging with James Moody's orchestra in Birdland Story, an eye and ear witness report of what it was like to be at the famous Birdland nightclub when Charlie Parker, Dizzy Gillespie, Bud Powell, James Moody, Ray Brown, Shadow Wilson were cutting loose together. And a couple from 1945, Slim Gaylord with saxophonists Jack McVie and Charlie Parker, trumpeter Dizzy Gillespie, rhythm people Dodo Marmarosa, Bam Brown, and Zooty Singleton. And it's called Slim's Jam. And the very exciting Shaw Nuff, Dizzy Gillespie, Charlie Parker, Al Haig, Curly Russell, and Sidney Catlett. Why do I keep mentioning all these people's names? Well, if you really get the feeling, if you listen to this music enough, you get the sense that you are in communion with these spirits, the spirits of these musicians. So these are invocations. I'm not just back-announcing. These are invocations, thanking these people for making the music so we could dig it together this time around. Now let's get down to some poetics. This is the Charles Mingus Jazz Workshop, recorded in 1957. You will be hearing the voice of Mel Stewart. The narrative in this piece, written by Lonnie Elder III, with assistance from Langston Hughes. Scenes in the City. Charles Mingus presiding.
1: Well, here I am, right back where I was yesterday. The day before that, sitting on a high bar stool, holding my dreams up to the sound of jazz music. I live uptown. Why, I don't exactly know, because I'm always downtown. And it seems I'm always with the blues. I talk to myself in public places and hum jazz tunes. I love jazz. But soon I have to make it uptown to that old furnished room of mine. I guess that's why I stall so long downtown. I like the cafe bars down here, especially the ones across the street from the theaters. I once wanted to be an actor, but this is the closest I'll ever get to it. I couldn't even afford a seat next to the ceiling. That's jazz music you're listening to. Now, I've got 15 cents between me and starvation, and I'll probably have to walk it all the way uptown, because I'm living on that music again. You see, I love jazz music.

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It's beautiful. It's terribly beautiful. Say like a woman you might have been with last night. Or say an hour ago. Sad, huh? Sort of reminds me of that old building I live in. And my room looking out over Harlem's waters. Now catch this. Dig.

0: friend in my old building. It's early in the morning and it's hot. I wish I could just relax and be cool. But it's just like my mother used to say, it don't cost nothing to wish. Now here comes old Bob with a mouth full of jive. And I know he's coming right here. I hear you talking, Jim, but ain't no business this morning. Oh, man, my record player's in the pawn shop. I stopped talking so loud before you wake my old landlady up, and she remembers I haven't paid her in 3 weeks.
1: What kind of landlady you got, man?
2: Stop that texting up there, boy.
0: Oh, who cares? Let's go, man, go. And let me be cool. Please let me be cool.
3: Hey, Jimmy. Come on, get up.
0: Man, you ought to see this old room of mine.
2: Hello? Look here, baby. How come every time I answer the phone, when I'm at home, don't nobody say nothing?
0: Every morning I wake up and look around me, I keep thinking, I must have died 100 times during the night. And I wonder about that, Jack. Yeah, I wonder. Like how I ever got here. Cause I don't have any plans of dying that fast. Madam, may I please get in there soon? May I please get in there? I have to wash up too. Oh, woman, come on out of there and let me in. I guess I'm the only man in the world who wakes up to jazz music in the morning. Well, I guess I can't exactly say why, but I find it solemn, like a hymn. I had to prove that to my mother when I was back home and I woke up in the morning time digging sounds. Moms didn't dig. She just didn't go for it. Bird, Bud, Miles, JJ, Jimmy Blanton, and Max. She couldn't see it. Morning, afternoon, night, or any time. That is, until I played her some Monk one night late, round about midnight time. I played her some Monk, Thelonious that is, and now Mom spends many of her nights in Tunisia. And somewhere along the line, the blues walked in.

Blues walked in, man. Walked in and started up them third floor steps. Stumbled and decided to fall up, not down. Yeah. Early in the morning time, late in the night time, I'm with the blues. And sometimes I'm laughing and having myself a ball. And that's why Bob keeps telling me that the blues ain't all up there in my old room. That sometimes it dances and struts like a woman, and skips and hops like children playing ball. And maybe that's why I always manage a change once in a while. And with the blues, whether I like it or not, I love the idea of living. And sometimes it's tough, man. I wonder why it's so tough for me. And I don't mean like when Diz is grooving with his horn. I mean like when I can't make that morning meal. When I'm ducking the landlady. When everything I have is in hock. Like when I think. When I think about all the places I haven't been and won't ever likely get to. But I think maybe I will. Yeah, that's the way I think. Like that song says, the sun's gonna shine in my back door someday, all the way down to the bottom of my stomach and up again. That's the way I feel. Pretty, but not pretty. Beautiful like a woman. A real woman.

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Wait. Wait. 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Wait, wait. Wait. Wait. 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Wait. 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Now.

now, to change the mood, with the Alan Neal Quartet, as I open the window.

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Well, I'd already gone to bed, but I got some clothes on and went down to the store for the beer and some of that nice, dry kind of salami. When I got up, there were two old women and a tall, skinny fellow sitting half-dressed holding musical instruments. Now, by half-dressed, I mean the old women were in their birthday suits. And the skinny fellow had a couple overcoats on over his regular duds. And speaking of musical instruments, I refer to the fact that each of them was holding a full-blown mermaid in form-fitting tights, who was crooning like a Mel Torme with a Greek accent. As I commenced to set my parcels on the bed, another old lady came barging out of a closet on zebra back. As I lifted her off the zebra, she said she had herself a sore bottom from riding all the way up from Boston. Would I mind very much holding her for a while? Well, pretty soon they wanted I should fetch some more beer. I found out the only way I could manage the old lady up and down the narrow stairs was to go backwards and to squeeze like crazy on her long legs. Even then, those bony knees of hers sounded an awful lot like somebody having a fit with a drum on either side of it. And every trip I had to go to a grocery market where we hadn't already been bounced out on my ear, they kept getting further and further apart. But as a wise man once said, when you come to think of it, a wise man at some time or other seems to have said just about all there is to say about everything. Isn't it curious then that everyone seems to live more foolishly by the second? But anyway, this wise man anyway said, all things do come to an end sometime. As for me, I took the next day off and moved into the broom closet of the nearest YMCA.

Isn't that exhilarating? Wow. Actually, that's the name of that piece. Wow. Can you say that with me? Wow. Lenny Tristano Sextet with Warren Marsh and Lee Konitz in front. Kenneth Patchen with the Alan Neal Quartet in Canada in 1959, as I opened the window. Chico Hamilton and George DeVivier, the bass and percussion duo. Something called Skinned Strings. And the first blast from Kenneth Patchen, The Murder of Two Men by a Young Kid Wearing Lemon-Colored Gloves. And that set began with Scenes in the City, the voice of Mel Stewart with Charles Mingus Jazz Workshop, from the album A Modern Jazz Symposium of Music and Poetry.

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It's Thursday, October 1st. Summer is over. Fall is here. And maybe I've got some fall-ish music for you this evening. I'm not quite sure. But it is Sashay Domonico. It's Sashay's Shimmy Shimmy Coco Bop here until 9 p.m. with a variety of music for you, including a lot of songs from Joni Mitchell's The Hissing of Summer Lawns. Instead of playing the entire album, I'm playing what I feel like sharing with you, along with other music that might get you moving and grooving, and maybe not. It's WCBN.org on the WWW, all over the world, and all over Ann Arbor and points east, west, north, and south, and beyond. Happy you are tuned in no matter where you are. 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But please do enjoy what I have for you in the next hour of freeform music right here on WCBN FM Ann Arbor.